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1: We're still simply about music. And yes, we're just as surprised as you are.

0: apparent homicide that took place in Looking Glass on Sunday. Undersheriff Brad O'Dell of the Douglas County Sheriff's Office said at approximately 3:45 p.m., 911 dispatchers received a call from 57-year-old Matthew William Bronsert requesting assistance at a residence in the 7,000 block of Looking Glass Road. O'Dell said when deputies entered the residence, they located a deceased male adult inside the main residence with multiple gunshot wounds. The nature of it appeared to be of foul play. The victim's name is being withheld pending next of kin notification. Bronsert was later questioned and admitted to shooting the victim. He is held on 12 charges, including second-degree murder, 3 counts of attempting to assault a public safety officer, resisting arrest, unlawful use of a weapon, and 4 counts of improper use of 911. Bronsert is detained without bail. O'Dell said the investigation is ongoing with no additional details expected to be released at this time.
1: The sweet life flows along the river at Riverview Terrace, and because the best days are often shared with a loyal companion, Riverview Terrace is proud to feature the pet of the week, helping a sweet pet from Love a Pit Rescue find their forever home. 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
0: In sports, we've got some big matchups coming up tonight in prep sports. A battle for first place in the Southern Oregon Conference as the Roseburg Indians head to North Medford tonight. Both teams entering with a 6-2 record in league matches and contests tipping off at 7:30 p.m. And the Glide volleyball team will try to hand Coquille its first loss in Far West League play. Wildcats are third in the standings at 7-3, and they get things underway at 6 p.m. Meanwhile, North Douglas volleyball, they hit the road for a chance to move into a tie for first place in the Sunset Conference. Warriors visit first place Myrtle Point tonight at 6. Also tonight, the Roseburg boys and girls soccer team face Crater. RHS boys already have a win this year against the Commons, while the girls are trying to keep their unbeaten league record intact. And the Portland Trail Blazers continued their preseason schedule with a home game against the London Lions on Monday. Portland rolled to a 119-66 win over the Lions from the British Super League. Blazers played the third of their 4 preseason games tonight in Sacramento. First road game of the preseason. Taking a look at weather today, partly cloudy, highs in the upper 60s.

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We've got hot coffee. We've got hot tea. I believe there's some hot cocoa. Pull up a chair and let's talk heart to heart. Tell me who you're thinking of. Tell me what brings you joy. And tell me what song you want to hear, and I will try to find it just for you tonight.

0: Hi, good evening. You've called the Delilah Show. Who is this?
1: Hi, Delilah. My name is Mary. I'm so excited to speak with you.
0: Hi, Mary. You sound excited. You sound bubbly.
1: I am. I'm so excited. I have been trying. So my husband and I are on a road trip, and I tried to call you on our first day of the road trip. Unsuccessful, but we're literally like 10 minutes from home. And I said I was going to try to call just one more time, like for the last hour, and I finally got through to you.
0: Okay, how many days was your road trip, and how many miles did you drive?
1: We started a week ago last Friday, about 2,000 miles.
0: And did we visit family? Did we visit friends? Were we doing this for work, or were you rock hounding like I like to do?
1: I think a little bit of everything. We got some vacation and we had a little work, but friends, we met up with a lot of friends too, so that was super fun. And yeah, so it's my husband and I, it was our first time to really take a road trip that was just kind of for us, and we didn't have any like real big responsibilities we had to do. So yeah, I was so excited to get to talk to you and call you and see kind of, you know, like what song that would be reflective to us. We've been together since 2020 and got married in 2024. My husband's in the truck too, so like he's hearing everything. But I was like, I'm going to give one more chance to please let her answer. And you did. Like, I'm so stoked. I've been listening to you since I was little, like super little. And I'm in my upper 30s now, and my husband's in his upper 40s, so, you know, like, I've been listening to you for a long time, you know, off and on, obviously, but I don't know, you're just like a staple in my life.
0: What's your hubby's name?
1: His

0: Name is Robert.
1: Well, I'm glad that I've been there since you were little. I hope to be there until you're very old.
0: Same. Me too. I need you and your wisdom and all of it.
1: And I got 5 littles at home now I'm raising again, so I need to stay employed for 18 more years.
0: Oh my gosh. Oh, I know. We've got 3 all together with us, so yeah, it's a lot.
1: Well, I will play a song for you tonight. Thank you for calling. God bless you.
0: Thanks, Delilah. Have a great day. 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

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That's the most heartbreaking part of all. There's not a way to fix this pain. Chris writes, my name is Chris. I was in a 2-year relationship with a girl I thought I was going to spend my entire life with and her 3 children. It did not work out for many reasons. This letter is not about her and me or about how much I miss her or want her back in my life. This letter is about her children. Their ages are 2, 5, and 7. None of them are biologically mine, but I was a part of their lives for 2 years and I miss them so, so very much. 2 of the 3 call me dad. I was there for the 2-year-old since birth. I know, I have no legal right to them and maybe no right to be in their lives since I'm no longer dating their mother. I just miss them. I miss being a part of their lives so very much. I'm not sure how to move past this because it really, really hurts. I adore those kids and thought of them as my own. I wanted nothing more but to be a good dad.

daddy to them? Is it fair of me to want to be in their lives? Is it best for me to stay away for their sake because I am not on the best of terms with their mama? I'm hurting and confused. Any advice you could send my way would be a huge help, from Chris. Chris, I hear your heartache and your pain, and I will share my words for you coming up next. You're to Delilah.

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3: 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My grandparents grew up in Douglas County. My grandfather was born in Elkton. 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

Tonight's Delilah's Dilemma is from Chris. Chris, who dated a woman who had three small children, was there since the birth of her baby and now misses them. Chris, here's what I would say, that not that there's a solution, but if there is any way you can make amends with their mom, not to get back together, but so that there is peace in your friendship, if possible, can you share with her what you shared with me and say, I love you. I appreciate the time we had together. I think of those children as my own, though they're not biologically mine, and I still want to be there for them. I still want to be invested in their daily lives. Is that a possibility? Sadly, she holds all the cards. There's nothing you can do but ask and pray. And if she is a good woman and has wisdom, she will want to do what's best for her children. And what's best for her children is for them to continue to be loved and cared for, even though you and her mama, their mamas, are not together. In a way, you went through a divorce. You committed your heart and your life to this family, and now you're divorcing, even though there was no marriage. That's what it feels like. And hopefully she will be a reasonable woman and understand that her children are used to seeing you and having a relationship with you and being loved by you. And for you to suddenly disappear out of their life completely is not healthy. It's not good for them to think that one day you're here, you know, now you see me, now you don't. So I'm hoping that she has a good heart and that you can talk to her and work things out. I'm not expecting that, because if she had a good heart, you'd probably still be with her. But I'm hoping that's the case.

I'm Delilah. Sometimes the right song says everything. Call for yours at 1-888-633-5452. No.

0: Welcome to your Wednesday night. Happy birthday to Matthew. Today would be my brother's birthday. He is celebrating in heaven. He has been gone for a long, long time, since 1985. But I still think about him. I especially think about him on his birthday. And I think about how my grandma used to bake gingerbread cake. A big gingerbread cake for him. That was his favorite for his birthday every year. Because I had two brothers and a mom and a dad who all had birthdays in October, we would always celebrate with our grandparents on a weekend. And my grandma, my mom's mom, my grandma McGowan, we call her Grandma Mac, would always make a gingerbread cake just for my brother Matt. So in his honor today, guess what I baked for my kids? They weren't nearly as crazy about it as my brother Matt was. Come on in and make yourself at home. You're listening to Delilah.
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0: Oh.
1: Hi, Delilah. 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
0: I'm wonderful.
1: Good. I've been blessed in so many ways. I have 5 beautiful children, and I've been a single mother for 3 years now. And I went out to put a resume in this company, and it was kind of funny because I went to the wrong place the first time, and the lady said to me, "You need to go in that door." And I went in that door, and I seemed to have went to the wrong place again. But the gentleman wanted to see my resume. And at that time, he said to me that I'm very well qualified. He says, "We're looking for someone. I'd be more than happy to help you." And I got a job right on the spot, making good money, being able to provide even more for my children. And not only did I get a job, but I also got a wonderful and a beautiful friend that has become closer and closer to me within the last 3 months of my life. He always puts us first. It's never about him. And I've never once had a man in my life until right now that really stands behind the good and the bad.
0: So is he a friend or is he a sweetheart?
1: I fell in love with him.
0: And is he in love with you?
1: Yes. He's told me many a time.
0: Well, then why do you keep saying just my friend if you're in love with this man?
1: Because we started out as friends.
0: But you're not friends now.
1: No, I am very much in love with him.
0: What's his name, Gina?
1: His name is Chick.
0: All right, let me find a great song for you guys tonight. Good luck.
1: Okay, thank you so much.

Here we are in the middle of the week. Can you believe how quickly the leaves are changing color? This morning I woke up to a beautiful sunrise, and it looked like the leaves and the trees were iridescent. They were glowing so beautifully. Thank you for being here with us tonight. The phone lines are open, and I am here to chat with you.

0: Rose. What can I do for you?
1: Oh, I am so happy I got through to you. I'm 60 years old, and I don't know if that matters, but my husband left me 5 years ago after 35 years of marriage, shy of 1 week. I was, like, really lost for a long time, and my friend and neighbor who used to live behind me was told by my daughter that Dad left me, and all of a sudden he came to start visiting me. We were friends for a long time. He, too, was divorced 10 years prior. And now we're together for 5 years. And he's a wonderful man. And I just want to dedicate a special song to him.
0: So your heart has healed from the big drop.
1: The big drop.
0: Yes. And now you are with somebody who loves you and cherishes you and respects you.
1: And we reminisced about when he used to live across from me. Saw me at the clotheslines. He says, "You look pretty hot then." But the friendship has grown.
0: Mm-hmm. Came over as a friend. Aha. Uh-huh. And this
1: uh-huh.
0: is. Yeah. But you just told me that he was checking.

0: taking you out over the clothesline, so don't feed me this.
1: Yeah, he did that too. And the first kiss he gave me did it for me. I didn't even realize that I could kiss another person again at that point. And my love song to him is by Faith Hill. You know, this kiss.
0: I will play it for ya.
1: I love you for doing that.
0: Okay, go kiss him over the clothesline and I'll play that for you.

0: Each night I ask you, who is on your heart? Tonight, Elizabeth is thinking of her father. So much so that she wrote to my producer, David, and said, please, please, please, please, I need a song to honor my dad. We are going to try our best to connect with Elizabeth and find a song that will honor her father coming up next. 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
2: The good life is

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0: Hi, Elizabeth. How are you tonight?
1: I'm well, thank you. How are you?
0: I'm wonderful. What can I do for you?
1: I have been trying to get a hold of you for some days now. I lost my dad, Raymond, on January 21st, 2022, and honestly, life has just never been the same. I miss him every single day, from all the little things to the big things and everything in between. Life is short, tomorrow isn't promised, and I think that we all need that reminder to love our people while they're here.
0: So how old was Dad when you lost him?
1: He was 71.
0: See, when I was younger, I used to think that was old because I lost my folks in their 50s. But now that I'm close to 70, I'm like, dang, that's young.
1: It is. Too young. And, yeah, I'm only 28 years old, so I lost him at a young age. But I have a little brother who's 23, so 5 years younger than me.
0: But it sounds like Dad instilled a whole lot of goodness, a whole lot of grace, and a whole lot of love into your heart.
1: Yes, he did.
0: And I know your heart is missing him, but what a testimony.
1: Yes, for sure.
0: I will play a song and I will say a prayer for your heart.
1: Thank you so much, Delilah.
0: Honey, I'm so sorry.
1: Thank you.
0: God bless you.
1: I appreciate you so much. God bless your heart.

Hey, it's Delilah. Your love story belongs right here on the air. 1-888-633-5452.

Yesterday we talked about kindness. All night long we talked about kindness. And guess what? I'm not done. I am not done because we need, you and I, people who listen to this show, people who follow me on social media, we need to start a new trend. It only takes a few people to start a new trend. We need to start a trend of kindness. We need to start a trend of embracing one another. We need to shine our light in the darkness. We need to rage against the darkness that's taken over hearts, that's taken over neighborhoods, that's taken over political parties, that's taken over city council meetings and football games and little kids' sports events. You see people so angry, so rude, and disrespectful. They have a sign up. My kids are all active in sports on the weekends. And they have a sign up as you enter the field that says, if the ref is wearing green, they're under 18. As a reminder to parents to be kind, because it's kids out there volunteering their time. And I think, why do we have to be reminded to be kind? So I am here advocating for you and I to start a trend of kindness, to show other people love instead of shove. Okay? We're going to talk about that tonight. We're going to share your stories as well. We'll be back. You're listening to Delilah. I believe no child should have to suffer from hunger. 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

0: Ashley, you've recently been proposed to. Tell me about your engagement and your honey bunny.
1: It was a year ago, and we had gone on a vacation with my family. And one night, he goes, would you like to go for a walk on the beach? And I said, sure. And the moon was, like, really, really bright. It was so pretty that night. And we walked about a mile to the pier. And on the way back, we went up to the pier and we got some M&M's.

0: and I was eating them on the way back. And somehow, when I was eating them, I found a piece of, it was like metal. And when I...
1: In your M&Ms?
0: Yes. And I picked it up, and I was like, what in the world? And he turned around, and there was a, like, audience on the beach. And he got down on one knee, and he said, Ashley, I love you. We've been dating since we were in high school. We've been dating for 5 years. And he said, and I want to spend the rest of my life with you. And I pulled it out even more, and he... And I looked down, and it was an engagement ring. And it was my grandmother's engagement ring.
1: How did he get your grandma's engagement ring in your bag of M&Ms?
0: I have no idea. My grandma, when I called her, grandma said, I had to. She goes, after your grandfather died, I had to give him the wedding set. It was because I love the old traditional styles, and I loved her. And she gave it to him. And then I found out that also he had gotten my grandfather's ring, wedding ring. And I started crying, and everybody on that beach were like crying and laughing. And they were so happy. I just could not believe it. And my family knew about it. They were just, I thought they were acting so weird. And after he did it, they all came running down on the beach.
1: You have a blessed year and a wonderful wedding, honey.

Can you believe how the seasons have changed so quickly? Halloween candy for sale in the stores. Don't buy it now. If you buy it now, you're going to eat it now. Don't do that. We're going to be here to

0: Delilah.
1: I understand you're calling me from work.
0: Yes, I'm waiting tables as we speak. And, yes, I've been trying to get a hold of you for the past hour and a half. Our cook is your number one fan. He has a Delilah countdown every night.
1: Really? What's his name?
0: Sam Henson.
1: Is Sam a good cook?
0: He's a very good cook. Like, yeah, me and Sam and I grew up together.
1: What's his specialty?
0: Well, steaks, mostly.
1: Steaks? We like steaks.
0: Of course.
1: Okay, Sam can fix me a nice little petite filet, a little
0: you
1: bit of...
0: You come to the Steinhouse and Sam will fix you anything you want.
1: Really? What can I play for you guys tonight?
0: Okay, Sam's a little upset about a love interest in the past.
1: And who is this person that he's still angsting over?
0: Her name is Amy.
1: So he's not over Amy, or Amy's not over him?
0: He's not over Amy, and he's really upset.
1: Is Amy like the sauce in his fettuccine?

0: bikini?
1: Yes, exactly. I guess you could put it that way.
0: Is she the truffles in his chocolate?
1: Yes, of course. I couldn't have said it better myself.
0: All right. You get back to your table, Seth, and I'll play a song for Amy.

0: Most folks who listen to my show late at night have already put in a full day. Now they're home, getting the kids to bed, checking homework, doing another load of laundry, finishing up the dishes, or ordering something to eat. But some folks are just starting their day. They're just heading to work. They're working the night shift, or they're driving. Maybe you're driving tonight. In just a moment, I'm going to talk with a young woman who's a newlywed. Her husband works nights. And she misses him so much. I'll play a sweet song to keep their hearts together until he's home in the early morning hours. Thank you for letting me be a part of your newly wedded bliss. 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
0: Hey, Douglas County, this is Delilah. You know, I grew up here in Douglas County. My parents grew up in Douglas County. My grandparents grew up in Douglas County. My grandfather was born in Elkton. 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

0: Welcome aboard, Marisa. What can I do for you tonight?
1: I would just like to request a song. My husband works nights and he listens to you very regularly, and we both enjoy your show. And I just, you know, was thinking about him and just thought that it would be nice to dedicate our song to him.
0: So is he at work right now?
1: He is, yes.
0: What's his name?
1: Rick.
0: And what do you want to tell Rick via the airwaves?
1: That I love him very much, and I'm glad we're both in this for the long haul. We were recently married.
0: Oh, you're newlyweds.
1: Yes.
0: And you're grinning ear to ear, waiting for him to get home.
1: Yes.
0: Let me play a sweet song for you. You have a good night. Thank you for calling.
1: Thank you so much.

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1: I could stay awake just to hear.

If you were listening to last night's show, you heard me talking about the importance of kindness and reminding people that it's important, so important to be kind. I don't know what has happened in our society that hearts have grown so cold, but I wanted to give you a little example. I am raising my two minor children who are 17 and 10, but I also have three more kids that the courts awarded to me that are 6, 7, and 11. And my 7-year-old has about the kindest heart of any human being I've ever met. And her teacher recognized that and sent this note in the mail. So she got to open mail. It says, "Sakani, you are so kind and caring and full of heart. You notice when friends need comfort and you offer to keep them company. What a great example for your classmates, Mrs. H." That little act of kindness, of recognizing how my granddaughter goes out of her way to support her classmates, made her whole day, made her whole week receiving that acknowledgement. What if you wrote little notes and stuck them in the mail to your grandkids, to your nieces or nephews, and just said, "I'm thinking of you. I love that you're learning to read books. I love that you help mom around the house. I love that you're a great big brother. I love that you take your dog for a walk and you're kind to others." What if you did that tonight? Send a text, but maybe just stick a card in the mail. You don't have to go spend 5, 10, 15 bucks on a card. You can just pick up a, this is like a recipe card that her teacher wrote on. And

0: That simple little act of kindness, acknowledging my granddaughter's heart, made her feel like king of the mountain. Something to think about tonight as we slip through this Wednesday night together. You're listening to The Lila.
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4: 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Feel like giving up? I have faith that a new day is coming for you.

0: Terry, this is Delilah. How are you tonight?
1: I'm good, Delilah. How are you?
0: I'm good. What can I do for you?
1: First of all, I just want to tell you how wonderful you are. My son adores you. He absolutely loves to listen to you. Right now, I'm going through some heartache. My ex-fiance and I have split up 7.5 years long. We have 2 children together. And it's been a rough time on me to be a single parent again. And I know that it's for the better of my children. But I just don't want to live a life of, you know, being lonely. I am a Christian woman, and I know that God will take me through whatever I have. But for my boys, I know it's best for them.
0: So this relationship was not a healthy one?
1: No, it wasn't. It's been on again and off again for 7.5 years. You know, this is finally it. We've gotten back together in the past, but this time I feel as though it's, you know, the end of it.

Who are you thinking about tonight? Who are you missing? Is there somebody that's overseas, somebody that's thousands of miles away? Or maybe you're missing somebody who's sitting right next to you in the car or on the couch because you just put walls between yourselves. Tonight, start tearing down those walls, and I will be the soundtrack to help you do that.

0: Hi, Stephanie. Welcome. What can I do for you?
1: Yes, I am completely missing my ex-boyfriend. Every time I think about him, every moment.
0: So why is he your ex-boyfriend?
1: Too many arguments, and I guess we weren't stable enough.
0: So what kind of arguments? What did we fight about? What did you fuss about?
1: The littlest things. The littlest things.
0: Did he respect you? Did he honor you? Was he kind to you? Was he honest?
1: Yes.
0: So what was it you were fussing about?
1: It was just petty things like, oh, why didn't you pick me up today? Or, and then it would just lead to a huge argument.
0: And was it you the one that was complaining or him?
1: Me. He wasn't complaining at all. Well, he did say I was selfish and stuff. But.
0: So he was kind?
1: Yeah.
0: He was honest?
1: Mm-hmm.
0: He was trustworthy? He wasn't a cheater?
1: No, no.
0: And you fussed at him?
1: I know.
0: So I'm afraid I'm going to have to vote with him, and then maybe you were being a little selfish, girlfriend.
1: Really?
0: When you've got somebody in your life that cherishes you and honors you, you bend over backwards to be good to them in return. You don't fuss at them.
1: Okay, so I guess I'll talk to him.
0: So what you need to do is you need to call him and make direct amends and say, you know what, I had something that was precious in my life and I didn't respect it and I'm sorry. And whether or not he wants to accept your apology is entirely up to him.
1: All right, Delilah.

0: 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That's the most heartbreaking part of all. There's not a way to fix this pain. Chris writes, my name is Chris. I was in a 2-year relationship with a girl I thought I was going to spend my entire life with and her 3 children. It did not work out for many reasons. This letter is not about her and me or about how much I miss her or want her back in my life. This letter is about her children. Their ages are 2, 5, and 7. None of them are biologically mine, but I was a part of their lives for 2 years and I miss them so, so very much. 2 of the 3 call me dad. I was there for the 2-year-old since birth. I know, I have no legal right to them and maybe no right to be in their lives since I'm no longer dating their mother. I just miss them. I miss being a part of their lives so very much. I'm not sure how to move past this because it really, really hurts. I adore those kids and thought of them as my own. I wanted nothing more but to be a good daddy to them. Is it fair of me to want to be in their lives? Is it best for me to stay away for their sake because I am not on the best of terms with their mama? I'm hurting and confused. Any advice you could send my way would be a huge help from Chris. Chris, I hear your heartache and your pain, and I will share my words for you coming up next. You're listening to Delilah. 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
5: Hey, Douglas County, this is Delilah. 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

friend. Tonight's Delilah's Dilemma is from Chris. Chris, who dated a woman who had three small children, was there since the birth of her baby, and now misses them. Chris, here's what I would say, that not that there's a solution, but if there is any way you can make amends with their mom, not to get back together with her, but so that there is peace in your friendship, if possible, can you share with her what you shared with me and say, I love you. I appreciate the time we had together. I think of those children as my own, though they're not biologically mine, and I still want to be there for them. I still want to be invested in their daily lives. Is that a possibility? Sadly, she holds all the cards. There's nothing you can do but ask and pray.

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It's not good for them to think that one day you're here, you know, now you see me, now you don't. So I'm hoping that she has a good heart and that you can talk to her and work things out. I'm not expecting that, because if she had a good heart, you'd probably still be with her. But I'm hoping that's the case.

Talking about ways to be loving, ways to show your heart. How about helping a neighbor unload their car? Unless you live in a rough neighborhood, in which case they probably think you're trying to steal something from them. But just say, hey, can I help you carry those groceries in? Hey, can I help you mow the lawn? Now it's a little past lawn mowing, but can I help you rake the leaves? I got this leaf blower, only takes a second. Can I blow those leaves off your sidewalk, out of your front yard? Can I fix that broken front door of yours, the screen door that bangs around? Offer to be kind, to show little acts of kindness. When I was growing up, my grandparents had a neighbor named Steve Mace. He was a kid. He was a year older than me. That kid used to offer to come and mow my grandparents' front yard. They had 8 acres. The front yard wasn't that big, but they had 8 acres. And Steve, out of the blue, would show up with a lawnmower and start mowing their lawn without even being asked, without being paid. He never got paid. He did it out of the goodness of his heart. That act of kindness has stayed with me for over 60 years, witnessing that. He had a naturally generous heart. He also had really pretty long brown hair, but that's another story for another day. He showed kindness. He showed love to my grandparents just out of the goodness of his heart. Show kindness to others tonight. Tell them Delilah sent you, okay? We'll be back. You're listening to

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1: 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I'll try to help you put that person where he or she belongs.

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1: Hello.
0: Okay, Bill, tell me what's on your heart tonight.
1: What I called about was to see if I could get a dedication from my fiance, Belinda. Belinda and I met 25 years ago, back when we were both brand new in the Navy. I was a petty officer, and she was one of the people that I was supervising, and we just kind of talked and got to know each other, and it hit it off really well, and pretty soon we fell in love and became inseparable. She got sent overseas, and I got sent to go to some more schools, and we kind of lost touch, and then eventually I found out she had gotten married to someone else, and then I got married to someone else, and I never really thought that I would ever hear from her again. But then one day this year, actually, I was sitting at home, not too much going on, and I got a phone call, and she says, "Do you know who I am?" I was like, "Yeah, I know who you are." And really, I was in such a state of shock, I didn't say hardly anything. But I did have the sort of presence of mind to ask her for her email address and said if she wanted to stay in touch, I would like that. And she said, yeah, she gave me her email address, and I sent her one. And we went from a couple of emails to some telephone calls. And within a few weeks, I was down visiting her where she lives, and we're planning to get married.
0: Well, congratulations. I'm glad that God brought you two back together again after all these years.
1: All right. Thanks so much.
0: Thanks for calling.

with all the crazy things going on in the world, with all the sad, sad news you see when you turn on the TV or go to the internet and read the news, we're here to try to be a light in the darkness. We're here to try to take your focus off the tragedies that you can't control and put your focus back on the people that you love.

I received this letter from a listener named Jennifer. She says, I was hoping you could play a special song for my boyfriend. I love him so much. He is my angel. I was in an abusive marriage and I closed my heart from ever allowing anyone else in. But since I met my boyfriend George, he's opened my eyes to so many things and has reminded me that not all people are the same, and it is okay to open my heart and love again.

All night long, we've been talking about the importance of sharing love. One way you can share love is to accept your family members' lifestyle choices. Respect the rights of those that you love to follow a path you may or may not agree is best for them, unless it's something dangerous, unless their path is drugs and alcohol and addiction, and you can't embrace that. You can love them, but you have to love them from a distance or you're going to get hurt. But if someone you love is making choices you don't necessarily agree with or you wouldn't make for your life, it's none your. It's none your. It's none your business. Support them. Love them. Keep your mouth shut and don't judge them. Oh my word, if

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0: good evening. Welcome to the Delilah Show. Is this Chris?
1: Yes, it is. Hello.
0: How are you?
1: Great. How are you?
0: I'm wonderful. So some folks may have missed our show, our previous show, where we featured you asking somebody a rather important question.
1: Yes, a very important question.
0: Okay, for our listeners who are just joining us, Chris, fill them in on what happened.
1: Well, I requested a dedication to my wonderful girlfriend, and after you played my dedication, I asked her to be my wife, to marry me.
0: And?
1: She said yes.
0: Did she say yes, or did she scream?
1: Well, she said yes, yes, basically.
0: Yes, yes, yes, yes, yes, screaming yes.
1: Yes.
0: And is she still grinning?
1: Oh, yes, she's grinning right now.
0: All right. And is there a song you two want to celebrate to announce your engagement?
1: Actually, we would love for you to pick a song for us.
0: Let me find a good one for you. Congratulations again. Thank you for sharing your love with us on the air.
2: Well, you done me and you bet I felt it. I tried to beat you, but you're so hot.

I know it's late and I know you're tired. If you had a long day today and you're feeling a little worn out, a little exhausted, I hope this show has helped to put you in a more peaceful state of mind. 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

0: Melissa.
1: Hi.
0: Thank you for calling. 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
1: Well, my boyfriend, John, we actually met over the internet on Valentine's Day. And he's just been everything to me. I can't imagine my life without him. He's been amazing. I just started graduate school this year, and he's been there through everything. And we just talk all the time. And I just wanted to tell him how special he is to me and how much he means to me.
0: Let me find a special song for John.
1: Well, actually, we have our song.
0: What's your song?
1: It's Savage Garden, I Knew I Loved You.
0: Before I Met You.
1: Yeah, and it's so true, because when we started talking on the phone before we even met, I didn't know that he was someone special.

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2: Did you guys see the TJ Maxx video?
3: I don't know.
2: Okay, this is going super viral. There's a women's restroom at TJ Maxx in Florida where it's just a row of three toilets. No stall.

0: Like, you could literally hold hands, no problem.
1: You know what? They probably got fed up with shoplifting.
2: What?
1: Right?
3: Yeah.
4: I've been to high schools where they're like that. They don't have doors.
0: Right. And there's no way I can go to the bathroom if it's just open like that. They had them at beaches like that in California at times, like no door, but at least there was walls. So one of the funniest parts is when a young woman tried to show her mom the video and her mom thought it was actually AI.
5: Guys, the funniest part of this entire video is my mom does not believe that really exists.
6: It's AI.
5: She thinks I made up this video.
6: You guys tell me all the time that I don't...
5: It's not... I went to TJ Maxx today. I could not believe it.
1: Well, she's laughing so much. Is she joking or not?
0: No, it was really...
1: It's
0: just like that.
1: I think it is a problem for shoplifting.
2: It is.
1: People do take stuff in the bathrooms, but that...
0: I know.
1: You know, what about...
0: Privacy?
1: Yeah.
0: What if you're going number two?
1: Well, then just make it one toilet and so people can lock the door. But then people can still go in there.
2: Still a problem.
0: It's kind of the equivalent of when we have the trough for guys.
2: Yeah.
0: They just put a long,
2: trough. That's what it is.
0: With ice in there, and then you just got to walk up.
6: Ice.
0: I don't like those.
2: Right, especially number two.
0: Gosh. I need
1: barrier. Don't do that in the trough.
6: Gross.
0: I need a barrier.
6: But like, this is also horrible because there is something about TJ Maxx that makes you have to go to the bathroom.
1: You know what? That's so funny you say that.
0: Wait,
1: right?
0: What?
1: I'm not going to bust this person, but somebody I'm related to feels the same way. It's like every time they don't know if it's something in the clothes or something in the air. They're like, every time I go to TJ Maxx, I have to go number two.
6: There's something about it. I have a friend who, like, when she's having issues, like, she goes to a TJ Maxx with that intention because
1: there's something about it.
6: I don't know why.
4: That's Starbucks before we go to TJ Maxx, so.
1: I don't know what it is. It doesn't affect me that way.
2: No, I don't. Any store that affects me that way.
0: Yeah, I've been to TJ Maxx a lot, and I've never used the restroom.
1: Anna, your friend's not alone. I have somebody in my life that has that.
0: Is this a girl thing then? Because I used to work.
6: No, I wish.
0: I used to work at a store called Linens and Things.
6: Throwback.
0: It has now been closed for a few years.
1: Wow, yeah.
0: But when I tell you, when I was in charge of cleaning the women's bathroom,
1: women are nasty.
0: That's when I learned, what is going on in
1: women can be very nasty.
0: It was, I want to puke thinking about it. And then I would go clean the men's bathroom.
2: It'd
0: be just fine. Everything's all good. But the women's bathroom was just a mess. It was like a war zone in there.
2: Anytime at the restaurant when we have a plumbing issue, it's always the women's bathroom.
1: Yeah,
2: I know y'all have things. I know y'all have things, but there's places for those things other than the toilet, right?
1: Well, yeah. So, but it says on the box you can flush them. But I had a plumber come to my house one time. He said, that is a lie.
2: Yeah.
1: Do not flush. He said, that is how we stay in business. Is these like mega office buildings with a lot of female employees. Everybody flushes things.
0: Yeah.
1: It clogs up the pipes. Don't flush that stuff.
2: Right.
0: I started following a new Instagram account that gave me an idea on how to clean our toilet and get rid of like the bad smell from the pipes way down under.
1: Oh, really?
0: Yeah. You fill it up with ice and cleaning.
1: Just like the trough?
0: Uh-huh. And then you put baking soda in there. Cause I guess that gels it up a little bit. And then you let the ice melt a little bit. And then you flush it. And the ice is supposed to get rid of all the stuff.
1: Put that in the tank or in the actual bowl
0: of the toilet. You fill it with ice. Get the cleaner in there, baking soda, let it chill for a minute, and then you start flushing it down, and the ice is supposed to, like, help out
6: with
0: that.
6: Have you tried it yet?
0: Not yet, because I feel like I'm going to flood my bathroom.
2: You know how expensive ice is, though? Ice is not cheap like it used to be.
0: And also, my ice machine's broken on my fridge now.
6: Oh, no.
1: First world problem.
0: So I know, it's too tough to talk about right now.
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They got a lot of nice girls.

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2: I just love weird competitions. Like the one time we were in Austin, Big Al, remember? And we saw the...
3: The air guitar.
2: The air guitar, but it was air laundry competition.
4: Air.
2: Oh, yeah.
4: What?
2: That'd be wild. Oh, it was sexy.
5: Wait. Yeah. Oh, you mean like...
2: Yes, Kelly.
5: It was actually our laundry code.
2: Yeah,
3: it was actually a precursor to my life right now.
2: Yeah, it's what I was doing lately. He's champion, actually, of the air laundry competition. But part-time, Justin, you found a competition we may all be able to compete in.
6: Yes, so two friends from New York City decided to host an evil laugh competition inspired by one from an anime convention. And this is a contest I think I would be good at. They had an evil laugh competition.
5: Okay.
2: Evil
3: laugh off.
2: A, I now want to go to anime conventions if they're doing this sort of fun stuff. And B.
3: B, we should put your wife in this competition because her laugh is kind of, it's kind of sinister.
2: Yeah.
3: You know what I'm saying? I don't even mean that in a bad way.
2: My wife's laugh is.
6: It is pretty evil.
5: We've called it witchy before.
2: Yeah, it's very witchy. Yeah. Very Halloween. Yeah.

0: Mm-hmm. But we have a clip of some of the best evil laughs at this moment.
1: Those are pretty good.
2: Those are pretty good.
1: They're pretty good, but I think our competition in this studio could possibly be even better.
3: Oh, really?
1: I think so.
0: Okay. Should we take turns going around the room?
3: And you can't just imitate Kinsey.
0: Okay.
4: Yeah. Good.
2: Okay, when she says it.
4: Good rule. Okay, Justin, do you want to start?
0: I can start it off. Ready?
2: That may be the worst laugh I've ever heard in my life.
4: Hey, that, you know, I wasn't expecting that.
0: It was an evil laugh. I can't wait to make fun of yours, Kelly.
1: By the way, hold on.
3: Yes.
1: Before we go, I just want to read back the words Justin sent on the email when he told me about this evil laugh competition. He said, quote, "A contest I'm confident I should enter."
0: Yes. I do.
4: Yeah, you should.
0: Let me hear y'all.
4: You should.
0: Go ahead. All right. Go, Kelly.
1: Oh, we ran out of time. Sorry.
0: No, we didn't.
4: Kelly?
3: Well, that is my real laugh.
1: Oh, okay.
2: Oh, that's pretty good. Ooh, it's very Disney.
3: That's the evil, wicked stepmother laugh.
1: Very Maleficent. Yes. Maleficent of you.
4: It gave evil villain reveal at the end.
1: That's right.
3: With the dragon.
0: But not original. Big Al, your turn.
1: You're such a hater.
3: I'm popping up a lung.
0: Yeah, y'all don't like it when people hate on you, huh? Big Al, your turn. Try it.
2: Turn Justin's mic off while I do my laugh.
1: Hold on a second. Here you go.
2: I don't want to hear it.
1: It's off.
2: I don't want to hear it. Okay.
4: You call that original? Just kidding. I was trying to.
0: That was kind of evil. Laugh. It sounds like you're dying.
4: Okay, that was better.
1: It's better.
0: Oh well, I'm
1: pretty
0: bored.
1: Good. I'm bored.
0: I like it. You try.
1: See, I'm not evil.
0: Oh, you can be like, so
4: I'm good. But you're an actor.
1: I'm a lover.
0: I play Fortnite with you. You can be evil.
1: Evil JC
5: in.
2: Oh. Very thriller.
0: Yeah. Yeah. Very thriller.
4: I think that one takes the cake.
1: Really? You haven't gone yet, Anna.
4: I'm not confident about this
1: at all. Please, let's see how pregnant Anna.
3: Do it for the baby.
4: Do it for the baby. Okay. Okay.
2: Should be on everything. Your baby's so embarrassed right now.
4: I didn't like that. Okay. I didn't like that.
2: You've embarrassed your unborn baby.
4: We'll fix that in post.
0: Take two.
4: We can move on.
3: You were so cute.
4: I didn't like it.
3: You were so cute.
2: Is he kicking right now?
4: He's telling me to shut up.
1: The baby's having secondhand embarrassment right now. All right. And we're going to close it off here with Audrey. And I'm sure if you live in our apartment complex, you have heard this through the walls.
6: Oh, yeah. I'm a loud person.
4: Evil laugh.
0: What?
2: Oh,
0: what?
2: What the heck?
1: Oh, my God. Go.
4: What?
1: Oh, my God. Do you know how to laugh?
0: No.
2: You need oxygen?
1: That's a gorilla.
3: I think your natural laugh
0: is
3: scarier than that.
0: You're like the evil person's sidekick.
1: Yeah. That's a gorilla.
0: That's the evil person's sidekick.
6: Just like... No. I want to try a different genre. Right.
1: Human laugh, not gorilla.
6: No. That was my first try.
1: Second try.
4: That was better.
3: That's like a witch. That was
4: better. That was better.
0: If I heard that at night, I'd be scared.
6: So what?
4: I think JC won.
0: JC or me.
1: No,
0: I think we all can do that.
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8: First world problems. When the cushy life hits a bump. I got a first world problem.
1: All right, our phone number is 800-543-3548. Please tell us your first world problems. Hey, Linda.
9: Oh, my gosh. This is so awesome. First world problem is I just got a new phone and I have to set it up.
4: I hate having to do that.
9: Yes, all the one-time passcodes, getting sent to emails, coming to text, all of that.
1: It's a whole thing. It takes about three business days.
9: I got the Samsung Galaxy Ultra 26.
4: Ooh. Nice. I heard that one has a really good camera.
1: I think the Samsung does have the best cameras.
9: So. That's why I got it, because I love to take pictures, have memories, and so that was the biggest incentive on getting it.
1: Well, let me ask you this, Linda. How long have you been a green bubble person?
9: All my life, I will never get an iPhone.
1: Okay, she's a lifer.
0: Wow. The world is divided.
9: I am a lifer. I am.

0: lifer. I worked at a job where everybody had an iPhone. They tried to convince me to get one. And I was like, I'm happy with my Android.
1: Yeah. I'll be honest, Linda, I used to judge people when I would get the green bubble back. But now when I see green bubble, I go, dang, they probably have the most fire pictures on their phone.
0: We do. Yeah. We do.
1: Well, Linda, congrats on the new phone. Sorry about the first world problem you're dealing with, though. It's awesome talking to you.
0: Yes, thank y'all. Y'all have a good day.
1: Bye, Linda.
2: See you.
1: I'm this close.
3: You're going Android?
1: Yeah, but then it's a whole thing.
4: Yeah, because everything's connected.
1: Everything.
4: Mac and everything's connected to the phone.
1: It's like
4: and
1: I'm committed.
4: And they do that on purpose.
1: I'm very far.
5: You might close it off.
1: Hi, Carson.
6: Hi. Oh, my gosh. How are y'all?
1: Doing great. What's your first world problem?
6: Sorry, I got a little nervous. So I am 30. I've driven the same 2009 Camry since I turned 16. I still have it. But my fiance got me a new Jeep last year after we had our daughter. So that's what I drive her in. It has all like the bells and whistles. Over the weekend, he took her to run errands. So I had to drive the Camry, which we only keep because he uses it to commute to work. But it has no Bluetooth, no aux, couldn't charge my phone, couldn't put maps up on the screen, no change lane assist, no backup camera, no nothing. And I'm just like so used to my new car, like couldn't use the seat heaters, all like nothing worked. And so I had to go home early because my phone was about to die and I didn't want to be lost out there with no maps.
1: How did they do it back in the 1900s? You know what I mean?
6: I don't know. My phone was literally on like 3% and I was like, I can't charge it, so I have to go home.
4: Oh, the panic.
1: Yeah, no. Absolute first world problem right there. I shut all the apps down, I put it on low battery mode, and then when I do that it dies. Right away.
3: Well, I've said it a couple of times in the last year. Enjoy your Jeep.
6: Thank you.
1: Don't hit close, huh, Al?
4: Yeah.
1: Thank you for your call, Carson.
4: A little inside there, Al. Yeah.
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3: All right, we're going to be taking more calls on if you got caught or you caught somebody when it comes to cheating. 800-543-3548. Those are definite deal breakers, but I was looking at these deal breakers on BuzzFeed. Mm-hmm. Reasons why they're just turnoffs and you had to break up with someone. And some of these are pretty funny. Anna, you'll relate to this one maybe.
4: Okay.
3: I broke up with her because of her peanut allergy. I have peanut butter, and I love peanut butter and nuts in general, and decided I'd rather eat peanuts than date her.
4: Wow.
3: She said even a hint of it after brushing my teeth could kill her, so I was like, nah, I want to eat.
4: Oh, wow.
5: Sure. It's a lot of pressure.
4: It is a lot of pressure. I have to be very careful with my peanut butter consumption.
3: Do you really?
6: That's what I'm saying. When I was with Chicago, I got the ick about his peanut allergy because he was so strict about it. Like, he wouldn't even go to Thai restaurants.
4: Yeah, I mean, if it's airborne, it's that serious.
5: They could die.
3: Yeah, but you gotta, at least you did it early before you fall in love and all that stuff.
5: Yeah.
4: Yeah, when Ryan took me out on one of our earlier dates, he pretended to have an allergic reaction because we were at a Thai restaurant.
6: What?
4: And then he was like, haha, so funny. And I said, haha. But I ended up marrying him, so I guess it doesn't
3: matter. Wow. My friend Thorgis, his wife is allergic to lime. This is my best friend. And I guess
7: Limes?
4: That's so
3: sad. On her first date, I guess that, like, on their first kiss, he kissed her, and then a couple minutes later, she's like, I can't breathe.
8: Oh, no.
3: And he's like, damn, I'm that good.

0: what do you mean you're Texas? Your state? She would always say the plural of Texas and call it Texas. And I could not date her. I could not date her. And one girl would start and end her sentence with the word seriously. Like, seriously, what are we doing tonight? Seriously. Yeah. And it just got on my nerves.
1: That's a no-go.
0: It just ground them. Oh.
1: This one right here is odd.
2: Good thing you can afford to be so picky.
1: Wow.
0: Thank you, Kelly, for bringing it back.
1: This was it. I broke up with her because she didn't like pancakes. I offered to make her pancakes, and she said she doesn't like them. I told her I didn't like her, and we broke up.
2: Oh, wow. Oh, wow. Okay.
1: Fun fact, my son doesn't like pancakes.
3: What?
1: He's not a pancake
3: They're
1: guy.
3: So good.
2: And it's a texture thing.
1: And nor does he want to put maple syrup on it. It's like, what is going on with my children?
2: Now I want pancakes.
4: Yeah, me too.
1: And this one, this guy's just... The sounds she made when we were doing laundry sounded so fake. Like, maybe I'm good, but I'm... There's no way I'm that good. So you broke up with her.
4: Humbling. Humbling.
1: A humbling experience right there. All right, well, let's get to our friends that have been caught or caught somebody cheating. Let's get to the phones. Hey, Kennedy.
5: Hi.
1: Kennedy, you caught a man cheating, and then you tried to make up an excuse. What did he say to you?
5: Yeah, so I actually had, like, a feeling about it because he never saved numbers in his phone, and the text thread was just, like, random. So he made up an excuse saying that he had to go help his sister that was just getting beat on by her boyfriend or whatever. So I drove him to his house, and then the next day I checked his phone and realized that I drove him to his meetup with the lady.
4: Oh, my.
5: And when I asked him about it, he said that I always looked so disgusted at him, and I never wanted to do laundry with him, so that was my fault, even though we did laundry every day. So I don't know what was his problem.
0: JC, shout out.
1: No, I'm not shouting out any of what that guy did. We're not doing nothing. Dang, Kennedy, I'm so sorry. Did he tell you, like, hey, drop me off here, I'm going to take care of business, but leave and don't come back for, like, 12 hours?
5: No, the funny thing is the girl actually left him on red, so he started calling me like, I miss you, come back, come back. And I was like, it's Easter Sunday. I'm like, I'm hanging with my family, I'm not coming right back. And I just had a feeling, so I checked the next day, broke up with him, my aunt died, and then I was like, nope, picking up my stuff, I'm leaving. And so we were done after one day. That was it.
1: That is wild to have your woman drive you to to the house. That is
0: Easter Sunday.
1: Next level. Thank you, Kennedy.
0: Resurrection Sunday.
1: I know. He puts the erection in resurrection.
4: Oh, save that.
1: Yeah, let's not save that. I'd rather not.
6: He has risen.
1: No. I didn't think I was going to see this name on our phone log, but hey, Kinsey.
7: Hey. Oh,
1: not my Kinsey.
0: Different Kinsey. Okay.
1: Different Kinsey. Different Kinsey.
0: Dodge the bullet there.
1: All right, Kinsey, so you caught someone, and what did he say to you?
7: So I actually have two back-to-back relationships. Know how to pick them, right? My first one, someone was texting him, and it turned out to be a prostitute.
4: Oh. So,
6: what was her name?
7: I don't know what her name was, but when I asked about it, he goes, oh, my friends just put my number on those websites, and that's why she has my number and address. I was like, oh, okay.
1: You want to believe them.
6: Well,
1: I get it.
6: Friends do that to each other as well.
1: Okay. Yeah. Not with ladies of the night, dude.
6: No, they do.
7: And then the second one, I didn't find out until this girl posted a Instagram post, and it was a sonogram.
1: Oh.
7: And she was pregnant.
1: What was his excuse?
0: Boy or girl?
7: She was having a girl. And I zoomed in on the date of, you know, how far along she was, and I did the math in my head. And he had, like, been apart, and he had hooked up with her. And then
6: pregnant.
7: After the fact, he's like, no, I'll never, like, I've never talked to her again. Well, like, the date was, like, after we'd gotten back together, which she was probably had gotten pregnant.
6: Wow.
1: Man.
6: So he's going to be a girl dad.
7: Yes.
1: No, we don't care about that guy. Are you doing okay?
7: No, we're not. No, we're not with him anymore. No, okay. No, good. None of that.
6: Are you single now?
7: No, I'm married. I have a baby. Like,
1: okay, good.
0: Good for you.
7: Okay. I met my husband at church. Like, we're all good.
4: Okay.
1: See, ladies listening this morning, if your man does something wrong to you, leave that guy so you can find the right one.
0: There you go.
7: Yes.
0: Drop the
1: Thank
0: zero.
1: You, Kinsey.
0: Get your hero.
1: Have a great day.
8: It's always more.
1: I know. There's plenty of dudes out there.
8: Yeah, there is.
1: Kiara.
9: Hey.
1: All
9: good
1: right.
9: Morning.
1: Good morning. Did you catch a boyfriend or husband?
9: Oh, it was a husband.
1: Oh, man.
0: Oh, boy.
1: And what was his excuse?
9: Well, it was one of those where he said he was leaving. He needed some space to go stay with a friend. And then next thing I know, he's leaving. He says he's got

0: room with a landlord with one of the people from his work, which just happened to be a female boss.
1: Oh.
0: So then when my kids went to visit, I have a daughter who's a lot like her mother, sadly, sometimes. But she calls me when they had gone to town, and she goes, "Oh, yeah, Mama, if she's his landlord, why is his stuff in her nightstand?"
2: Oh, yeah.
0: She was on FaceTime. She said, "See, Mama, that's his stuff."
1: Oh, dang. Oh, I'm glad you can laugh about it now.
2: Yeah.
3: Uh-huh.
0: Definitely laugh about it now. So, you know, we end up calling her the landlord for the longest time.
1: Wow.
0: Until they ended up getting married later. So,
4: So they lived happily ever after.
0: Oh, my goodness. But it's all good. I am remarried to the love of my life. He was my high school sweetheart. And we found each other again after 33 years.
2: Oh, love that that's for you, beautiful. Kiara.
1: And thank you for sharing. You have a beautiful day.
0: You too.
5: Good morning, sunshine.
6: Wakey, wakey.
5: Ugh. Or grumpy pants.
7: I'm not grumpy.
5: We don't judge.
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3: Oh, here we go. Get ready to have some fun because joining us on the phone right now, you can check out on the Lost and Found Tour, or he's hooking us up with his free stand-up on YouTube if you want to check out Neighborly. Let's welcome to the show Charlie Behrens, everybody. Yeah. Hi, Charlie.
4: Hey, how's it going, guys?
3: It's going great. By the way, Kelly was so enamored by the fact that you've won an Emmy as a journalist.
5: Yes, that's a big deal.
4: Oh, yeah. Yeah, a regional Emmy, you know.
5: That's
4: yeah.
5: still a big deal. And I'm also fascinated by the fact that you are one of 12. My daddy's the baby of 12. Where did you fall in that line?
4: Oh, is he? I'm second oldest.
5: Oh, wow.
4: And your dad, you said, is the baby?
5: The baby of 12.
4: Oh, no. I know his type.
5: Yeah, you do. Spoiled.
3: What's his type, Charlie?
4: Well, let's just say it was harder for his older siblings. Let me just say that, you know.
5: That's the truth.
4: And then they would probably disagree, and then they would get in a fight over that. At least that's how it is with my youngest sibling, who's a baby at 12.
6: I bet the youngest, though, you never get anything new.
4: Yeah, that is true. Although I feel like the youngest does, because they're usually the favorite historically.
3: Oh, yeah.
4: But, yeah, there is a lot of hand-me-downs.
6: Yeah.
4: We had some hand-me-downs from the uncles, too.
7: What was breakfast like? All y'all sitting at the table together, all 12?
4: Yeah, if you could imagine, like, a church picnic. And, yeah, it was like that every morning. There was a lot of, like, you know, Lucky Charms, right? If it's a Lucky Charms morning, it's not like everyone's going to get those Lucky Charms.
7: Oh.
4: And there was a time when my brother took all the marshmallows, put them in the spoon, and did a Lucky Charms marshmallow bomb. There was no marshmallows left for anyone else.
5: Although,
4: that was the first time I saw someone get stabbed with a fork.
6: Yeah, you don't mess with the Lucky Charms marshmallow.
3: A lot of violence when they're
6: supposed to. You don't mess with the marshmallow.
5: Yeah.
7: How many bathrooms did y'all share?
4: There was two of them. And, yeah, there was a lot of boxing out going in for those.
6: Oh, yeah. Set the
5: but,
6: pit.
5: I mean, we're all kids living, because my daddy, by the time he was born, I mean, he was already an uncle. So some of the kids were already out of the house. Y'all weren't all under the same roof at the same time, were you?
4: There were 11 at one time. Then my brother went to college, and then the other one was born.
5: Wow.
4: So 11, but your dad was an uncle before he was born?
5: Yeah, my daddy, yeah. Back in the day. My daddy's also like 8 years old now, so this is a long time ago. So his mother had her first child at 16, and she had him at 45.
8: Wow.
4: Wow.
5: Yeah.
4: Really good for them.
5: Yeah, sharecropping family in the South, you know.
3: We're chatting with Charlie Behrens right now.
5: Putting out all my grandparents' business.
3: He's on the Lost and Found Tour right now. He's going to be in San Antonio, Dallas, Chattanooga, Elkhart. He's going to be in Fayetteville, Oklahoma City. He's going to be all over the place. Make sure you check him out at Behrens.com.
6: I'm assuming that you may be on the success ladder, maybe close to the top. Do they all call you and ask you for money?
4: How'd you know? Yeah. And fishing spots.
6: Okay. Even more important. More valuable.
3: Charlie's got a really funny midweek bit if you want to check it out on YouTube. Mm-hmm. And I saw that your grandma was in the audience at that time, and she seemed to enjoy everything you were saying.
4: Yes. She was having a great time. Yeah. I mean, she does not care at all that I air out her dirty laundry about her gambling habits or you know, her dentures that she asked my grandpa Bob to take to the dentist, but he took to the basement to fix with a drill. She
6: Dang.
4: At all.
6: That's what I love about old people. Yeah, it's okay. Cool. You just say it. It doesn't even matter anymore.
4: Oh, yeah. She's beyond it.
6: Yeah.
3: Now, Charlie, man, your career has been really cool. Kelly just mentioned you were a journalist, and you're also, you can do some bluegrass music as well. You're an author.
5: Very talented.
3: Yeah, you're like super talented, man. And
4: heck of all trades, master of none, kind of a thing.
3: I don't know. You're kind of mastering comedy pretty well. What was it about comedy that made you take that leap where you're finally like, man, I'm just going to put a set together and see where it goes? Like, what was it about comedy that pulled you so hard?
4: Honestly, I was doing stand up, and then there was a bit that was kind of doing well, better than all the other bits. And so I made a video of it, and that took off. And then I got a fan base, and then someone asked me if I wanted to do a live show, and I was like, oh, shoot, yes. And then I was like, now I got to write a live show. You know, I mean, like, I only had 12 minutes. And so then I really hit the clubs hard, just trying to get that material down. And I've been doing it ever since.
5: It's awesome, amazing.
6: Yeah.
7: And he's got a cool concept for his podcast, too. Him and his podcast buddy, they pull up to a bar and they just take calls.
1: That's so cool.
7: So it's so simple, but it works.
4: Yes. The Bellied Up podcast. It's great because you don't even have to buy. Well, you certainly don't have to buy a bar, but you don't have to buy a studio.
3: Right.
4: So you just show up and it involves drinking.
5: Yeah.
4: And just giving advice that we have no business giving.
5: No right. Prep. Just show up.
1: I love it.
3: Speaking of drinking, Charlie Barron's also has his own brandy.
6: What? Dude, come on now.
1: You have quite the resume.
4: Oh, yeah. Yep. Brandy. Barron's old-fashioned brandy.

0: Yeah, if you guys want some, I'll smuggle some down there.
1: Come on, bring it.
2: I feel like Charlie, you're the friend everybody needs, because you got something for everybody.
3: You're the guy with the hookup.
0: Yes, I am the hookup, absolutely. I can give you a brandy, I can give you a walleye spots and a bad harmonica solo. I can do all that.
3: Oh, wow.
2: Al's been trying to learn the harmonica, Charlie. So.
3: I'd break you off some, but we're packing up stuff around here.
2: Charlie, would you like to join mine and Al's band? It's called the Don Cheadles.
0: Oh, yeah, absolutely. With a name like that, how could I not?
1: You got time, right?
3: Yeah.
2: Well, this is going to be great.
4: Isn't his accent so cool? Is it like a Wisconsin accent?
2: Sure,
4: oh, my gosh.
1: I love it.
0: That was a good impression right there. I like that.
4: What's your favorite cheese?
2: Now, you do it. Now, Charlie, it's your turn to do it. Do it.
3: Colby.
1: That's a good cheese.
3: That's a good cheese.
2: Now you get to do an impression of a gay guy, Charlie. Go ahead.
0: I know the answer to that one. Jeez, it's about that time.
3: A gay guy from Wisconsin.
4: Do a gay guy from Wisconsin. You got the pass.
0: Oh, jeez, that's some nice camo you got there.
1: I love the gay guy from Wisconsin.
2: Oh, yeah. We have the gay guy from Wisconsin.
1: He's got a new character
2: on the phone.
1: For his act.
3: Yeah, we really do have him on the phone right now.
4: Perfect.
2: Go check out his YouTube channel. You get his neighborly stand-up for free. He's hooking us up. Check out his skits that he's got. Husbands of Target, by the way. Hilarious. big fan of that one. And you can check him out on tour, the Lost and Found Tour. If we want any information, where do we go, Charlie?
0: Oh, you can just go to charliebarons.com, and it's all there. The tour's up there and the whole deal. And thank you, guys. It was real great talking to you.
2: Absolutely.
3: Thanks, brother. Appreciate it. Continued success.
2: Looking forward to tasting your brandy, sir.
0: Thank you. Yeah, I'll do some bootlegging. I'll cross it through state lines so we know it's a felony.
3: That's the way we roll.
0: See you guys.
1: Bye.
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the tears I cry aren't tears of pain. 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
4: She puts the suck in succulent. When I wake up, I like to hear something funny.
5: Please don't take my TV tray, because that's the only thing I got left from marriage.
3: I'm going to firm up my jiggly part. There's some stuff jiggling that needs to jiggle.
5: Firm up the jiggly part. Yeah.
4: Oh, man, I forgot to tell you. Kelly's boyfriend, Alan, kissed me.
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5: Good Thursday morning. Today is Thursday, October 15th, 2026, and we are the Kid Craddock Morning Show. Can you smell the weekend? I can smell it. I can smell it. It's just a day away. Anna, let's talk celebrity birthdays.
7: Happy birthday to Bailey Madison. She's 27 today. You know her maybe from The Good Witch or Once Upon a Time. She was young Snow White.
8: Ah.
7: Also, Paul Walter Hauser is 40 today. He was on Cobra Kai.
5: Any relation to Doogie?
3: Well, Doogie was not real.
8: Kids, Doogie Howser was a teenage author back in the day.
5: Doogie, it's the only Howser I know, Kelly.
9: Is that Neil Patrick Harris?
8: Yes, it is.
5: It is.
7: Oh, look at you. Yeah. He's real.
8: That was pre-gay.
3: Pre-gay?
7: Wait, he was great. Not PG.
8: He wasn't out of the closet yet.
3: But he was gay.
8: Well, he was, but that was before we knew he was.
7: So to us, pre-gay.
8: Right.
7: Keisha Cole is 45 today. Genuine is 56.
8: Oh, he's going to be riding that pony.
5: Oh, shout out, Kid.
7: Dominic West is 57. He was on The Crown. Paige Davis is 57.
3: Yes, from Trading Spaces. Yes. She was the little perky host.
7: Yes. Uh-huh.
5: I got a cousin named Perky Hope.
8: I don't know why I wanted to
3: host, not
5: oh.
3: Ho.
5: Oh. I'm sorry, my bad.
7: Not to be confused with your cousin. Eric Benet is 60. He used to be married to Halle Berry.
3: Were they married or just together? I'm not sure. I know they were married.
8: Is he an actor?
3: He's a singer.
8: Singer, that's what he was.
7: Yeah.
8: Or still is, maybe.
7: Celebrity chef, help me with the pronunciation here. Emeril Lagasse.
5: Bam!
7: Yeah. 67 today.
8: Who coins bam? Who?
3: Emeril Lagasse.
8: Right, you know?
7: And Larry Miller is 73.
3: I don't know.
5: Sounds like my insurance.
7: He was the dad in 10 Things I Hate About You. He was also in the Nutty Professor movies with Eddie Murphy.
8: Hercules. Oh.
7: Familiar? He's 73 today.
8: Okay, all right. Happy birthday.
7: Today's National Grouch Day.
5: Shout out. I'm trying to get there, yo.
10: Do you think some people were born grouchy?
5: Quite cheddar.
3: Yeah. Oh, yeah, there are grouchy babies, yes.
8: Yeah. Oh, Al's going to come in here with his pants above his belly button.
5: Uh-huh.
8: That's
5: I'm looking forward to it, man.
7: It's also National Esthetician Day.
3: I love my esthetician.
8: That's what my wife wants to be because she loves popping
7: skin. Like skin, yeah. I Love Lucy Day. Mm. Anyone's a fan of the show?
3: I Love Lucy.
9: Black and white show.
8: Yeah, it was in black and white.
7: Back in the day.
8: Yeah. Was it ever in color?
3: Towards the end, I know she did shows after they were divorced, and those were in color.
8: Okay.
7: It's also National Lemon Bar Day.
9: Yum, I love lemons.
8: And I love bars.
3: This is just the best day ever.
5: Everything
3: we love is being celebrated.
8: Yeah. Right. Lemon bars are pretty good, though.
7: Any fans of cheese curds?
9: Yes.
3: I love a cheese curd.
7: It's National Cheese Curd Day.
8: Cheese curd
7: also.
8: Sounds so gross.
7: It's the word curd.
3: It's like, I love cottage cheese.
9: Like.
3: And those curds and the cottage cheese, I love it.
8: Curd sounds
7: like what?
8: Too close to the word turd.
5: I mean, the difference, one consonant makes.
8: Yeah, we're not cool with that.
5: Yeah.
7: And it's also Get Smart About Credit Day.
8: Justin.
9: You're not wrong.
7: Yeah.
9: And if you can help me fix it, how?
7: Yeah.
8: I can help you.
9: What do I do? Get another credit card?
8: I fixed my own credit.
9: That's awesome.
3: Amazing. What's your number one tip?
8: Tip, open up a credit card and then buy everything on your credit card and make sure you pay it every month. That's all I did.
7: Okay.
8: And I got mine all the way up to, I'm at 800 something.
3: There are some people believe you should carry a balance at all time, a very low balance,
8: low balance.
3: At all
8: time.
3: Yeah. Why?
5: It's supposed to be under 30% or something like that.
8: I pay the whole balance because I get scared.
7: I get scared too.
8: So I just pay the whole balance and it's worked. I've gotten it up. I was like high 500s.
7: And be smart because one time I accidentally opened up a credit card because I thought it was like a membership card.
8: Hey, when you accidentally do that.
9: Loans getting me
7: out.
5: Anyway.
8: Well, let's catch up with what everybody's been up to in the last 24 hours. We'll go around the room next.
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10: Happy Thursday. We call this Friday Eve. Let's see what everybody's been up to. Kelly Raspberry.
11: No. I made a huge mistake.
10: What happened?
11: I don't know what I was thinking. I thought this weekend was homecoming with SMU, where my daughter, you know, is going now.
12: Yeah.
11: And I want to be part of the celebrations. So I volunteered to be at the mom's and dad's tent to get everybody registered.
13: Yeah.
11: I have to be there at 8 a.m. It's going to be not only cold, it's also not going to be homecoming weekend. I got the weekends confused.
10: Oh,
11: I volunteered for the wrong weekend, Big Al.
10: Oh, no.
11: But I can't back out.
10: Kelly, I'm
11: They're
10: so sorry.
11: On me.
10: Yeah, you already committed.
11: It could still be fine.
10: Oh, no, Kelly, is that a cough I hear?
11: Why did I think it was homecoming weekend?
10: Yeah,
11: it is not homecoming weekend.
10: You could have definitely looked that up pretty easily.
11: I guess I don't know.
12: Why don't you do like everybody else at SMU and just pay somebody else to do it for you?
11: Right?
10: What's going on, Big Al Mac?
12: Do you think dogs know when we're mad at them? Not like no, but like when they're doing something wrong, like peeing in the house.
10: Oh, yeah.
12: And I am trying my best to house train this little cute little dog, Bruno. And I put him in the crate. And I, you know, he'll go outside and pee, but he comes back in. It's like, watch this, y'all. Because I got two other dogs. Watch this. I just peed outside, but watch this. And he'll just pee again.
11: Oh, he's marking his territory.
10: Yeah, they know when you're mad at him. In fact,
13: yeah, they do feel shame.
10: When it rains, my dog Coco refuses to go outside and poop. And she will poop in our closet every single time in the same spot.
11: Mm.
10: And I know she did it because I'll see her walk out of the room and she makes this weird eye contact with me where she goes, looks at me and looks away. And then her ears go down and her tail goes between her legs.
11: Mm.
10: And I will walk up and walk to the room and sure enough, there's a fresh pile of poop in the closet.
14: She knows what she did.
12: Look I give to a guy when he walks in the bathroom and I'm just coming out of the stall and it's got a little aroma in there. I'm like,
11: Why are you making us think of that? Why would you put that thought in our heads?
10: Big Al cologne coming your way in 2027.
11: Yeah.
10: Get ready for that one.
11: Yeah.
10: Anna, what's going on?
15: I am holding in my hand the one and only 24-karat gold Labubu. Just kidding. But I am holding in my hand my first pumpkin spice latte of the season.
11: Congratulations.
15: It is incredible. It's incredible.
11: It's a little delayed for you.
15: I know. Well, I was going to wait until October 1st because I wanted it to be fall. Then I went home and I forgot. And I've been trying to get up early every day and just drive through on my way to work. And I just keep not waking up earlier than I need to.
11: There you go.
15: Today, huge shout out to one of our behind the scenes producers that brought me this pumpkin spice latte.
10: Only to Anna.
15: I appreciate it so much. He knew I needed my first PSL of the season.
10: And you got it.
11: She's got pregnant privilege now.
10: Yeah, she is very pregnant privilege.
15: It was very, very kind. It made my entire month.
14: Nice.
10: What's up, part-time Justin?
16: We are halfway through the month of October, and I still don't know what I'm going to be for Halloween, and I am going to cry. Because I usually have a costume figured out the month before October.
12: Yeah, that would be September.
16: I don't have any idea. I have no idea. So...
10: You'll figure it out.
11: Are you looking at suggestions?
16: No.
10: Okay, so what do you want?
12: Okay.
16: But I think we have a lot of costumes and dress-up stuff in our closet.
11: Why don't you just go back and repurpose something?
16: I think that's exactly what I'm going to do. My boyfriend said we could be closet monsters.
10: I saw a great one for Anna and Ryan on Anna's group chat on the Facebook. You probably saw the post already. It's Troy from High School Musical. The guy dressed as Troy, and then his wife is pregnant, and they just painted her all black, but they put the belly as a basketball, and he just bounces her.
15: Yeah, I'm kind of upset because I'm lucky to be pregnant during Halloween, but I'm not showing yet, so I can't really do like a funny pregnant costume.
12: Since you used to, you're kind of known for dancing a little bit off beat, why don't you dress up as Guillermo?
16: Oh, okay.
10: Justin can dance on beat, he can't sing on beat.
12: Yeah, I do that dance and sing off beat a little bit.
10: Yeah.
16: Thanks, no.
10: Hi, Audrey.
17: Hi, good morning. I had a near-fatal incident with the dog yesterday.
10: Near-fatal? No.
17: I don't know how it would have played out, but the dog saw a bike coming, and he got scared. So his reaction was to jump in front of the bike and almost hit it. Like, the wheels almost went over him.
10: He might be part squirrel.
17: So what would have happened is what I'm wondering. If a dog gets run over by a bicycle...
10: They die.
17: Really?
10: Maybe.
12: Yeah, possibly.
10: I mean, if he gets run over the wrong way, it could be bad, unless he's a big dog.
17: What if it was a skinny person?
11: People get hit by bikes all the time and die.
10: Yeah, but her dog's little.
11: I know, but I'm saying bikes are deadly weapons.
10: Yeah, it's
17: my gosh.
10: Yeah.
17: Shouldn't I have to worry about that?
10: Yeah. You have a life that you got to take care of.
17: That's awful.
10: That's a lot.
12: JC may have stumbled on the name for the dog, though. Call him Squirrel.
17: Oh, okay.
10: Yeah.
17: I am reopening that conversation, by the way.
10: For names?
17: His name. Yeah.
12: What's going on with you, JC Chavez?
10: So, there's a lot of things missing in my house. I have no socks. My wife said, I did laundry. I went into my sock drawer, no socks. So I'm wearing old socks. And number two, I'm also missing all the scissors in my house.
11: Oh, interesting.
10: Every pair of scissors. My beard scissors,
12: Wait, you have beard scissors?
10: Yes, Al. I did have a beard a few years ago, and I had beard trimmer scissors.
17: You had a beard.
10: I did. It was sick.
11: Very sick.
12: Very sick. It died.
11: Sick. Hail.
10: Sick. I can't find my trimming scissors. I can't find my gift scissors. I can't find my paper scissors.
15: What? Gone. Why? This is a weird mystery.
10: We don't know where they're at. Even Kinsey doesn't know. My wife has no idea. They're just
16: whoever's
10: missing.
16: Whoever's taking them needs to cut it out.
10: I feel like there's a homeless guy that moved in and lives in my attic. And he's just borrowing the scissors.
16: Somebody tells me your son is taking your socks, because I always stole my dad's socks.
10: No, because my son wears white socks. I wear black socks.
11: Yeah, yeah.
15: Have you checked the attic to make sure there's not somebody up there?
10: No, because I'm scared.
17: That really happens, though. I saw that on I Can't Believe I Survived. There was a guy dressed as a ninja in someone's attic, and he'd been living there for, like, years.
10: See, I wouldn't mind if there was a ninja living in my attic.
17: No, he wasn't safe. He was just ready to be attacked, and so he was not, like, if you approached him, he was going to kill you.
10: Right, but I'm saying if I had a ninja living in my house, I'd be cool with it, because I'd be like, he's got our back.
12: You'd rather have a ninja turtle.
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2: All right, all my single ladies and all my single fellas may want to listen to this. There's a woman going viral for sharing her story of being stood up. And she's asking Bumble to cover the costs.
3: Well, guys, this might be a first. I might be getting stood up. 9:30. He called me at 9:07. He's like, oh, I'm a block away. Clearly was lying. Oh, and the fact that I ordered a shrimp cocktail and a drink, and now I'm going to have to pay for that myself. For nothing. For me to sit here.
4: Oh, my God, you guys. I just tried to call him to let him know, like, hey, I'm leaving. It went straight to voicemail. Wow.
5: Wow. I just got stood up, you guys. I need a break. I need a break from dating. It's too much. My heart can't handle it.
2: Now, before we start the judgment here, things we need to know.
6: We're in the court
2: of public opinion right now.
7: A lot of questions.
2: She is an influencer.
8: Okay.
2: And
7: strike number one.
2: Like our girl Audrey. she is a serial dater.
7: What? Strike number two.
2: Audrey.
9: What you mean serial dater?
7: Acceptance is the first step.
2: Audrey.
10: Hang on, Audrey. This one's not about you yet.
2: You're a serial dater. It's not a bad thing. You're just trying to find the one.
9: We'll get back to that. Keep going.
2: Some of her Instagram posts are titled, Dating Your Dad, Week-Long Euro Trip with a New Man, and, quote, for the past 4 years, I've been sending out solo holiday cards to find love. So you get the idea of what we got going on here.
11: This is just content.
2: Her name is Paige.
9: Yeah, absolutely.
7: All right, well, Paige lost me at, I went ahead and ordered the shrimp cocktail and the drink before he got there, expecting him to pick up the tab.
9: Absolutely, exactly. Kelly. That's my first thought.
7: She lost me.
10: Right.
7: Yeah. And at that point, I didn't care if he showed up or not.
9: Yes.
11: That's funny because I heard that and I said, man, I want a shrimp cocktail.
2: That's what I heard too.
11: So bad.
2: Like with the cocktail sauce.
11: Oh,
2: you know?
11: My God. So
10: but
11: good.
10: If this is a thing where we can start doing this, I could tell you probably 4 dates in the last 6 months that I've gone to the expense of going to the restaurant or whatever, spending some money, and the person didn't show up.
8: Uh-huh.
10: You know,
9: what?
10: So if that-

0: credit card to your account.
1: It's an idea.
0: Uh-huh. Now, if you ghost anybody and they spent money on an outfit, transportation to get to the spot, Bumble can then charge you for what they spent, and Bumble can reimburse the person that got screwed over.
1: I can see in theory where that would work. But is it a possibility that somebody figured out who this person was and did this just to stick it to her?
2: Well, that is true. Yeah. And a lot of people do say their number one problem is getting out of the app and into a real life date.
1: Yeah. This girl's using dates for content.
0: 100%.
1: Yes. Well, I'm not looking for love.
3: I kind of even question if there was a date to begin with.
1: Right.
3: She could have just posted up and make it look like she got stood up, but it's just content.
1: Yeah.
4: Or the dude walked in and said, yikes, and walked and turned around and walked
0: There's
4: out.
0: Also that possibility. Oh.
1: I don't know.
2: I don't blame Bumble for this.
3: No, I
2: blame
3: don't
2: her.
0: Well, they facilitate the date, but yeah, it's not their fault that the guy left.
1: It's
0: But also, guys, do your due diligence and look up these people, and you might find that she has an Instagram story called Dating Your Dad, and you're like, yeah, I don't want to date that
4: does
0: girl.
4: Does Bumble, because I'm not on Bumble, Audrey, does Bumble have any type of star rating system where you can tell if the person has been...
1: Like a good track record?
4: Yes.
3: That's that Black Mirror episode.
4: Has stood up people before and all that?
5: None of the dating apps do, actually.
0: They should.
5: I'm on Hinge, Bumble...
4: Well, I'm gonna start a date now.
3: That was actually a Black Mirror episode.
0: Yeah.
3: Where they would put the 5 stars.
0: Now, we are set. I thought you said 8 minutes.
2: Oh, no.
1: We could do four or eight.
2: That's 4 minutes.
0: Oh, okay. Edit here. Now, in the date, I'm going to transfer over to Audrey's mom. Now, speaking of dating, Audrey, you did reveal some information that your mom is urging you to
5: stop dating.
0: Wow.
1: Well, forever?
5: Or no.
1: Just for a minute.
0: Hold on. Audrey, what are you going to do when you go on the Katy Trail? What's going to happen?
4: Yeah.
5: I'll just be not looking. I guess.
4: You can't look.
0: Audrey can't look outside in the canal and see a guy walking by without going, what is going on?
2: Yeah. You can look, but you don't have to engage, which I'm happy for you on this journey, Audrey.
1: Yeah. But what is your mother's reasoning behind that?
5: So this is something she's never said to me before. My mom is someone who, when I first joined the show, people were like, is your mom disappointed in you talking about dating?
0: Yeah.
5: And my mom was in the comments like, hell no. Like,
0: she's a defender.
5: She's like, I love Audrey living her life like this. It makes me so happy. Because,
3: she's your number one fan.
5: Yeah, I have spent a lot of years not doing this and not feeling comfortable doing it. So I find that point, and she was very supportive. Now my mom is saying that I just need to stop for a minute. Mm. She's like, Audrey, you know, maybe just a few weeks just need to work on you.
0: Yeah. Mm.
5: And that's something I've never heard come out of her mouth before.
3: Do you agree?
0: Do that?
5: Yes. And okay. I'll tell you why. Not to be too honest, but...
1: Oh,
0: here we go.
1: Come on.
0: Not to be too honest.
4: It's not to be honest.
0: Severe honesty.
5: Okay. My mental health has not been great.
0: Uh-huh.
5: I think you guys in here in the studio know that. I had a really hard few weeks.
0: And dating doesn't help that.
5: And no, I got my heart broken. I will say that.
0: Yeah.
5: And it feels like I've spent the entire year with my heart broken, to be frank. It feels like I just go in these things and I don't want to date them. And then I finally agree to date them and I give them my all. And then dang, I get shoved in the door.
2: We are sick of 2026.
5: Yes.
1: But has it all been them? Have you maybe self-sabotaged?
5: I would say when I have...
0: To be completely honest.
5: When I've agreed to an exclusive relationship, I have been a good partner.
0: Okay.
5: I know that for a fact because I spent a lot of years not being a good partner. And I learned from that I don't want to have regrets going forward, looking back on a relationship and being like, oh, that was my fault.
2: And that's called growth.
5: Yeah.
3: I would say letting your heart heal before you... give it to someone again is pretty good idea.
5: So I spent a lot of the year broken over Chicago, and then I was still going out on these dates. Then I finally met someone I liked, and then that hit the fan a few weeks ago, and I was really sad about it. And other things happened in my life personally that were really, really hard, and I was struggling to even honestly get through the day. It was just hard to survive. It was hard to be alive in the afternoon.
0: So your mom, as your mother, and knowing you the best, realized that and said, Audrey, you got us. Stop that and just get back to you.
5: Yeah, because I crashed out after my eye surgery. I had an allergic reaction, and so it got really big, and I looked horrible. And I called my mom on the way back from the doctor. When they cut the stitches at the end, they don't take them out. Actually, fun fact, they cut the ends, and the rest of it dissolves. When they did that, she cut the stitch, and I had been pretty strong up until this point. But when she did it, it hurt so bad. Mm. I started hysterically crying in the office, and I couldn't stop.
1: Oh, because it was swollen from the infection?
5: Yeah.
1: Allergic reaction?
5: It hurt, and then I started feeling bad mentally, and then I'm driving home on the tollway calling my mom, hysterically crying.
1: Aww.
5: And she's like, okay, Audrey, because I explained that it wasn't just about the physical pain.

0: It was
1: I'm
0: everything.
1: Like, there's everything going on right now, and everyone seems so happy around me, and I'm trying everything I can to be happy for everyone around me, but I am miserable inside.
0: Aww.
1: And my mom was like, maybe you don't need to start dating someone else immediately right now.
2: Maybe that's it. 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Maybe you don't need to look for your happiness in a man.
1: That's right. Hey,
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0: amen, sister. 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
1: Sam, news update. Good morning, Kyle Bailey. The Roseburg School Board heard from families wanting Fir Grove Elementary School to stay open during their meeting on Wednesday night. 2 weeks ago, Superintendent Jared Corden presented a recommendation that the 66-year-old school close at the end of this school year.

0: part of an effort to consolidate facilities due to declining enrollment in the district. Gordon's 41-page Aligning to Thrive document posted on the district's website said Fir Grove students would be dispersed to attend Fullerton 4, Hewcrest, or Eastwood Elementary Schools. 10 speakers were given 3 minutes to address the board regarding the potential closure. Parents of district employees who spoke mentioned a variety of factors for reasons they believe the school should stay open. Parent Holly Brooks said a closure would bring, quote, human consequences she believes should be considered alongside financial ones. Brooks told the board that, quote, children are not numbers on a spreadsheet, and said Fir Grove's smaller class sizes are a positive. Heather Kehoe, a district substitute teacher who's had kids at Fir Grove previously, said the campus provides a, quote, safe space. Kehoe expressed concern that the two special education programs housed at the school, the complex needs classroom and the profound developmental learning center, are set up to provide emergency access to students and could not easily be placed elsewhere. Kehoe said Fir Grove's location near a homeless shelter for mothers and children provides access for low-income families that could have a barrier if those students were sent to a school farther away. While the school board listened, no decision on the future of Fir Grove has been scheduled for a vote. Superintendent Corden said he hopes a decision will come before the end of the calendar year. The Douglas Forest Protective Association continues with prescribed burns. Today, a burn is scheduled with a 2 p.m. ignite time in the 3,000 block of Newton Creek Road near Roseburg. Smoke will be visible from Interstate 5, Roseburg, North Bank Road, Wilbur, and Dixonville. More fire season information from the Douglas Forest Protective Association is available at a link with this story at 541radio.com.
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0: In sports, the Roseburg cross-country team was on the road for a meet yesterday. Roseburg boys placed sixth in a field of 21 teams at the Estacada Invitational, Milo McIver State Park. Senior Ethan Smith led the way for the Indians with a 12th place finish individually. He ran the 5K course in 16 minutes, 48 seconds. In the Umpqua Valley, sunshine about 85 today, clear and 48 tonight, 84 tomorrow. Kyle Bailey and Sam.
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5: Kelly, what's going on with the celebrities, though?
6: I'll tell you, my mother-in-law, if I had to pick the number one Catholic in the world beneath the Pope, it would be my mother-in-law.
5: Oh, okay.
7: Wow.
6: Yes, she is a very devout Catholic, and I know she was really concerned because during his noon prayer on Sunday, the Pope, Pope Leo, he said doctors had discovered this small little nodule on his lung.
5: Mm-hmm.
6: And he was going to have it taken out in surgery. And oncologists even said that if it did turn out to be cancer, they caught it so early, the prognosis was excellent. So the surgery was done. And yes, it was cancer.
5: Okay.
6: But they removed it. They said they removed the lower lobe of his right lung.
5: Whoa.
6: And said the surgery was successful, no complications.
5: That's what my mom had that done.
6: Yeah.
5: Yeah.
7: So
5: they just remove part of our lung and
6: early,
5: it still works.
6: You got to go. I mean, yeah. How do you catch that? Do you have symptoms or something? It's just regular screening. Plus, when you're the Pope, I think, and like the president, the Pope, anybody else like that, they're getting screened all
5: constantly.
6: The time. Yeah.
7: Right. We get the Pope to pray for everybody. Who prays for the Pope? We all
6: everybody.
7: Pray
6: everybody.
7: Just pray
6: everybody
7: for the Pope,
6: does.
7: Y'all. Yeah.
6: Everybody
7: okay.
5: And the Cardinals. And
7: okay. Oh, man, I don't like the Cardinals. I'm more of a Rangers fan.
8: Oh, well. So was anyone here a fan of the show Girls?
6: I never saw it.
5: I'm a fan of girls in general.
7: Same.
6: I did hear a lot about the show that made me believe it wasn't for me, Anna.
8: Yeah.
6: I don't think it was made for me.
9: I don't think it was made for Kelly either.
6: There's a lot of really gross stuff. And I heard about a scene that Allison Williams' character did at one point. I'm like,
5: oh, is that in the kitchen?
7: Whoa.
8: Oh, I don't know what scene you're referring to.
7: I don't either.
6: It was gross.
8: Oh.
5: It was, anyway, I had no way to explain it on the radio. But
10: for my friends who watched it, they loved it.
6: All I could think about was her dad. You know, her dad's that news anchor guy, whatever. Brian Williams.
5: That
6: got disgraced for lying, you know, about all of his.
5: I was on an Apache helicopter.
6: All I could think about is, what if I was that actress and Jerry Raspberry had to
5: do that scene?
6: Watch that. Oh, I don't know.
8: Well,
5: it's an intimate scene, Al.
7: I got you.
8: Yeah.
7: Send me the link.
8: So this was Lena Dunham's baby, essentially, this show. Yeah, it was really popular. I had a lot of friends that watched it.
5: Right.
8: I never really watched it, but I did
6: see... Not for you either, Anna.
8: I get... You know what? Because I don't even know what scene you're referring to, so send me the link also, I guess. Just kidding. But the girls, they're coming back. Lena Dunham shared a Zoom call with Allison Williams, Zosia Marnett, Jamina Kirk, and Andrew Reynolds, asking if they'd be willing to come back next summer to shoot Girls. So they all said yes, and it's just going to be a limited 5-episode series that will be on HBO Max. I'm interested to see how this goes. I guess just doing 5 episodes of a show that was on years ago, interesting concept,
6: like,
8: I guess.
6: Mm-hmm. I guess
8: Gilmore
6: like,
8: Girls kind of did it.
9: I was about to say, it was like Gilmore Girls.
8: Yeah.
6: Instead of like with Sex and the City where they did a big movie, they're just it's probably going to be like a movie they stretch out over 5 episodes, right? Just catching up where everybody
8: is. Yeah, probably. So that'll be on HBO for Girls fans. I know. I saw a lot of people posting about it because they were excited about it. So I think they have a very dedicated fan base.
10: That's also where Adam Driver got his start.
6: Well, in her memoir, she wrote about that.
5: It was bad.
6: She threw him under the bus big time.
5: Oh, no.
6: Adam's coming back.
10: He's not coming back.
6: No.
7: She was driving that bus.
5: Yeah, she was.
7: Yeah,
6: she drove it over him, backed up, and drove over him again.
7: Oh, dang.
5: Adam got pile-drived.
8: Oh. Well, to give you a little bit of backstory, in case you have not been keeping up with this, Kelly Raspberry. Did you say that? Kelly Clarkson. She drove all the way to Brooklyn to check out this rad shop.
6: Yeah, rad. Who's rad?
5: Kelly Clarkson does.
9: So much.
8: Yes. And she asked about buying this mechanical bird that was on the wall. And she said that basically they told her that she couldn't afford it and she felt like she was on Pretty Woman. So she vented on X about it. And she said, if you want to be treated like Julia Roberts in Pretty Woman, go to Art of Play. So the store responded to that saying it was a misunderstanding and that that bird wasn't for sale, even though there was a $15,000 price tag on it. And the $15 price tag was an identical copy of this bird by the artist that lives in Washington, but she wanted to see if there was something comparable. I think she was more mad about the way they treated her.
5: Right.
6: She didn't want to see something comparable. The store
7: tried to sell her on something.
6: They said, look, this is by an artist. This one's not for sale. But if you want to pay the artist who lives in Washington $15,000, it's going to take you some time to get it. But otherwise, I have one over here comparable for $2,000 you could take home today.
7: So that's what
6: the store owner saying happened.
8: Yeah. And now, and then Kelly doubled down and said that the store owner was lying.
6: Yeah.
8: Now the store owner is speaking up about how awful this has all been. Because it's been on social media, you know, people have been just absolutely attacking the store. The owner to Page Six said, it's a pop star, a mechanical bird. It's surreal. When this thing first started, everybody wanted us to die. He said that the store had received thousands of hateful phone calls and texts. His employees were being threatened.
5: Yikes.
8: People are tracking them down on social media, doxing their friends and neighbors.
6: Ridiculous.
8: It gets to a point where it just gets too far.
5: It's too much, fans.
6: I saw a guy on social media go in the store and demand justice for Kelly Clarkson. And just...
9: What?
6: It's not funny, though. These women are like, they're doing it for clicks and likes.
8: Yeah.
6: And he's berating these employees, and they're just like, they're trying to be polite. He's like, justice for Kelly Clarkson. You all are... You're just going off on it.
7: Yeah,
6: it's like, dude, what are you doing?
9: That is an insane thing.
5: We're taking it too far now.
6: Doxing people and threatening them.
8: It gets too far. It's like, I understand, like, Kelly, I keep wanting to say Kelly Raspberry.
6: It's
8: Kelly
6: okay.
8: Clarkson was frustrated in the moment. She posted about it, probably not thinking that this would be the outcome.
6: She literally walked their surveillance video now, showing the interaction. You can't hear what's being said. But it looks like she was just having a bad day.
11: She has a couple of things in her
6: hands. The store was packed. Everybody's dressed like Kelly. They're all wearing schlubby clothes. Nobody was being treated rude. They show the guy talking.

0: too, or he's just holding a cup of coffee and like he chill. Goes to walk. It looks like he's going to go show her the other bird, and she just walks away.
1: She had a couple of things in her hand from the store, ready to buy those.
0: She
1: as
0: put
1: well.
0: Them back on the shelf. She went up to the front guy at the counter. You know, she's mouthing off at the guy at the counter and then just walks out and immediately gets on her phone and starts in the heat of the moment.
2: You got to wait 15 minutes or 24 hours.
0: Yeah. The thing is, now, you got to talk about that. That's a real abuse of power.
2: Yeah.
0: That's a real abuse of
3: power.
0: But if
3: they were real rude to her.
0: It doesn't matter. It's like, she has more power than they do. And she did that knowing, I'm going to sick all my fans on this store because they made me feel bad.
2: And we love Kelly Clarkson. We really
0: do.
2: And you're allowed to have a bad day.
0: I've been guilty of having more than one bad day. But she really needs to come out now. She hasn't said anything.
4: I'm kind of surprised.
0: She has to come out.
4: I assume she'll apologize. But I did see a guy on TikTok saying that for Halloween this year, he's dressing up as a mechanical bird.
0: That's
1: funny. See, the mechanical bird is so cool.
4: Oh, yeah. I'm looking at it. It is not cool. What do you mean?
1: So there's a... they call it mechanical, but there's a crank. And you watch the bird move.
0: Yeah.
1: It looks so real. It's so awesome.
3: We have the mechanical bird on the phone
0: We don't have time for
1: now that. They're selling it for $15 million.
0: But Kelly needs to do the right thing and put this to rest.
2: Yeah. This morning, the Kid Craddock Morning Show is sponsored by Prize Picks. Football season is here, and so is basically every other sports season. And you already know I'm getting my picks together on Prize Picks. Everybody's pulling up because Prize Picks has all your picks in one place just by choosing more or less on their stats. 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
2: So we have a slight issue. We need to break the news to my sister-in-law of something that went down at our house yesterday.
3: Okay, oh, what happened? No.
2: My sister-in-law is going through some changes. So she moved out of her house, and she moved into a new apartment. Okay. And so she was using our house to receive mail. Which is cool, you know, like,
4: yeah,
2: she's in the process, so she wants to make sure that the things she needs are getting to where they need to be. So she's using our house, and she hit my wife up yesterday, and she said, hey, I had a check sent to your house, a pretty good sum of money, because she's renting out her house now. And so she said, I was expecting this through some insurance company, but it was a check with a comma. So she's like, I'm going to stop by and pick it up because it says it was delivered. And I just see my wife go, okay, when are you coming? And she said, maybe today or maybe tomorrow. So it'd be today that she's coming. Mm-hmm. And so she said, okay. And she hangs up. And I said, oh, that's cool. And my wife, Kinsey, looked at me and she goes, oh, no.
4: Oh, no.
2: And I said, what? Oh, no. She got a check sent to our house. Give her the envelope. Bam. And she goes, I threw it away.
3: She threw it away?
2: And I said, how did you throw a check away, Kinsey?
4: And like, now you know.
2: How do you know that? And she said, it's because my sister mentioned the company that it came from, and I thought it was junk mail. And Kinsey's not a big fan of junk mail.
5: No.
2: So she said she doesn't need this junk mail from this insurance company.
4: Oh.
2: And so she ripped it up, and she threw it away.
4: Oh, no.
2: I'm pretty sure the company can reissue the check.
4: Yeah.
2: But
3: it takes a while. You got to talk to corporate and get it.
2: I was like, our trash is very expensive right now.
4: Yeah. Oh, man.
2: She threw away a check.
4: Oh, I would feel so bad.
2: Yeah.
3: Yeah, not even your check.
5: How much was it?
2: I don't know exactly, but there is a comma in there. Yeah, there is a comma in there.
5: Oh, my God.
2: I know. And when there's a comma.
5: So like $700?
3: So smart.
2: Have you ever thrown away something expensive?
6: I know in high school and stuff, a lot of people threw away retainers.
3: Oh, that's
6: you take out your retainer when you eat, and that ends up in the trash, things like that. My husband accused me of throwing away the title to a car, and I know I didn't do it.
3: Boy.
6: But he's like, I would have thrown it away. I would have thrown it. You must have thought it was junk mail. Same thing.
2: Yeah.
6: But we still never figured out who did it.
4: It wasn't you, though.
6: I know I didn't do it.
2: My wife has a tendency to do these things very often. Because to me, this is a very priceless thing. There's not a money attachment to it. I think But my wife accidentally threw away my Social Security card.
4: Oh, that's a pain in the butt.
2: And to an immigrant like myself, that was a big deal.
4: Priceless.
2: That was very priceless. Mm. And so I had to figure out how to get my new Social Security card.
4: You have to call the office.
2: But when I tell you they make it really easy for you, you know, just to get a hold of somebody.
4: Of course they do.
3: You can probably do it online.
4: Of course they do.
5: A trash can loves to see Kinsey coming.
2: Oh, yeah.
5: What is she going to give me next?
2: Oh, my goodness.
4: I don't know if it's not accidental, but since Ryan and I are in the process of moving right now, we're going through a lot of things, and there's some things that I think should be donated and

0: that he thinks should be thrown away. We have an old comforter, like a for
1: yeah,
0: what's it called? To sleep
1: comfort,
0: on.
1: Yeah, yeah.
0: Anyway, I was at, Ryan was like, we should get rid of it. It's old and it's just been sitting here in storage. Yeah. And I was like, yeah, but that's a comforter. And we're about to be in the winter. We should donate, even if it has like some usage to it.
2: Yeah.
0: We ended up donating it instead of throwing it away.
1: Oh, but that's
0: we've,
1: my better.
0: We've had a bunch of items where we're just like, is this too much to throw away? Do we don't, like, and it's been confusing.
3: I have some Pokemon cards that I threw away as a kid. Now I'm regretting it.
4: Yeah.
1: Dude, you might have been rich.
3: I know. For how much they're going for.
0: I know. You could have made $700.
5: It's not just radio. It's a familiar part of your day.
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12: All right, it's time for a new segment we've been doing. Ronaldo's question or topic of the day. Mm-hmm. What's up, Ronaldo?
13: All right, so I got this question. Well, it's not really a question. Statement, really.
12: Okay.
13: Small habits that prevent big fights. Because we've been talking about relationships a lot on this show.
14: That's what we do.
13: So I want to talk about the small habits that prevent big fights. Have you ever gotten to a argument or anything like that before?
15: My boyfriend.
12: Yeah.
15: Yeah.
12: I don't think
16: argument free.
14: Ever?
12: If you've dated for longer than a week, you have absolutely been in an argument with your significant other.
15: My boyfriend and I, we would get into an argument on how to load the dishwasher. So simple. And it's because he would let stuff just chill in the sink. And I'm like, I'm the person who needs to wash it and then put it into the dishwasher. And I've come to realize it's only bothering me, so I'm the one who needs to take care of it.
14: Yeah.
15: I can't change Daniel. Okay. He's gonna do it. He's gonna leave that dish in the sink and let it soak. He's a soaker. I'm a active scrubber and put it in the dishwasher.
14: Yeah.
15: So if it's bothering me, I'm gonna take care of it. Otherwise, I'll let him deal with it himself.
17: Yeah. Something that I think has worked for me a lot in my relationship was when Ryan and I first started dating. He's from the Northeast. And people in the Northeast communicate a lot differently than people here in the South.
14: Yes, we were talking about this with Chicago.
17: Yes, yeah. And so it was something that I noticed early on. And it's not his own fault. I noticed the way that his own family communicates is just at a higher level.
14: Yes.
17: Or a higher volume, might I say. Mm. And when we first started dating, if he'd get frustrated with me or something, I would get more upset at the fact that how he was telling me instead of what he was telling me. And so I just had to tell him, I said, if I'm doing something that's bothering you, if you just tell me in a calm manner, I promise it will prevent a bigger fight, because then I'm just going to get upset with how you're telling me. And that saved our relationship ultimately.

0: communication.
1: Just communication. Communication. Yeah. So now whenever I do something, like if I leave the dishes and it bothers him, instead of him going northeastern on me, he just kind of very calmly says, "Hey, can you please put the dishes away?" And then it's just way better.
0: I want to see northeastern Ryan one day, though. I'm just kind of curious. Like, because I've seen him as just chill Ryan all the time. You know?
1: Yeah.
0: I got one. Okay. There's always an unsung hero in every family. And in mine, it's my wife. She literally does so many things that go unnoticed. And a lot of the times she goes unthanked. And that can build a lot of resentment. And it can make people feel unspecial and not worthy. And so one of the things I tell myself to do and my kids is thank you. Thank you to mom. I say thank you to my wife whenever possible to let her know that I notice.
2: Yeah.
0: If she cleaned the house and I get home and it's clean, hey, babe, thanks for cleaning the 100%. House. So little things like that where I just say thank you when I notice that she did something. And I'll be honest, I still miss from time to time. But I'll say thank you. And I could see her face shift.
3: Yeah.
0: Because you could tell that
3: she wants.
0: It's been a couple of days of feeling like we're ungrateful.
4: And acknowledgement.
0: The moment thank you comes out of one of our mouths, I see her lighten up.
3: Because as a wife and a mother, you do things because you love them. You have so much joy. And then when nobody says thank you, it's just anybody paying attention? Is anybody seeing me here?
1: Yeah.
0: Shout out to all the unsung heroes in at the houses.
5: Thank you.
3: On the flip side of that, you know, sometimes I will get frustrated at my husband for never putting a dish in the dishwasher, for never. But what I have to stop and do, and the habit I have started doing, is every time I'm just about to say something, I start reminding myself of everything he does do. Everything he does.
2: Yeah.
3: I never have to pick up dog poop. Mm. I never have to do any of the landscaping. Mm. I never have to deal with customer service on the phone. Mm. I remind myself of that, and it shifts me from, like, you never do that, to being grateful. Mm. And so that's a little habit I've developed. I start going through the list of things he does do instead of concentrating on what he doesn't.
2: Yep. Right. I think one thing that probably would have saved my marriage.
0: Okay.
1: it's honest.
0: Oh, my God.
1: It's honest.
2: Don't leave town.
5: Oh. Al, let's not act like that.
1: Small habit.
3: That's not helpful.
0: All right, we're gonna give Big Al Mac a big old group hug here. So. Right. Awesome. Thank you, Ronaldo. Well,
6: I got six more things that could probably help you out here.
3: Right.
0: Yeah.
6: So one of them is respond to bids for connection.
5: Oh, right? Yeah.
0: Randomly do the dishes if somebody else cooks dinner.
6: Another thing is handle conflict with respect and compassion.
4: So don't cuss them out.
6: Yeah, and being, you know, it's about slow working together instead of being on the opposing team.
3: Well, right. You've got to learn how to fight fair.
4: Right.
3: I think that's important, learning how to fight fair, because you're going to fight. You're going to have arguments.
4: And don't call each other names because they don't like it.
3: Yeah, that's not nice.
5: Unless it's cutie patootie.
3: You know what else I've learned is don't bring up past arguments. Once it's settled, don't bring it up again.
5: That's
3: because
5: a great
3: that story. Is, oh. Right. As hard as much as you're tempted. Oh yeah, remember when? Don't do that.
2: Don't do that.
1: That's a great point.
6: Here's another one. Keep putting in effort. Consistent effort is far more romantic and genuine than short-lived princess and prince treatment.
4: Yeah.
2: You mean like every day?
6: Yeah.
3: Effort.
6: You with them every day?
2: Not necessarily.
4: He's with no one.
6: Okay,
3: Why is Al here for this conversation?
0: Oh, my goodness.
3: We should have sent Al to the deli for this conversation.
6: If you go to bed with that person, you better keep putting in the effort.
4: Yes.
6: Be consistent with your words and actions. I think that's a big one.
5: Oh, yeah. Me too. I fully agree.
0: And a big one that we do too at my house, put your phones down at a certain time. Because a lot of resentment comes from seeing them on their phones. We put our phones down around 5:30-ish.
3: Oh, that's or if we go amazing. To dinner,
0: and we try to stay off of it for the most part. And if we catch each other, we call each other out. But that's actually helped a lot because we feel ignored when we see our partner on
3: the
0: phone.
3: That's amazing because my husband and I will sit there and watch movies, documentaries. We're both on our phones the whole time.
0: It really does help, Kelly.
4: Oh, Ronaldo, I got one. If you are both fighting it, you keep that fight between you and your partner.
0: Yes.
4: You don't tell your friends. Don't tell your coworkers. You keep it just between y'all two.
6: Don't even tell your family.
4: Even your family, because once you start bad-mouthing them, they're going to have a different opinion about
5: praise in public, correct in private.
4: Yeah.
0: Mm-hmm. Mm-hmm.
1: When you tell your family, it's over.
4: Mm-hmm.
6: Understand and speak in each other's love language.
5: Okay. This is what I was going to say earlier. This is the biggest thing I've learned from dating.
0: What?
5: Is just because it's my love language doesn't mean that's how someone is going to receive love.
1: That's right.
0: Yeah. What's your love language, Audrey?
5: Words of affirmation. And that's typically how I just try to give it to other people as well. But then I realize that doesn't really work if their thing is like touch.
0: Right.
5: Which is every guy's love language.
1: Yeah.
3: A lot of gifts. Yeah.

0: sounds selfish, but it's true.
1: And like, a lot of people give love in a different way than they receive it.
2: Yes, that's very true.
3: I'm a toucher.
0: But you're just not, somebody's telling you they love you, but you're not hearing it because that's not your language.
2: Yeah. Every man's love language is touch.
0: And you know how you find out? You can do a quiz online. It's so simple. It's free. You just do a little test online and it tells you what your love language is. And you might be surprised.
3: Really?
0: Yes.
3: Because I know I'm a touch guy.
0: You think you are, but you should do the quiz online and see if you really are.
3: Because I get touched, I'm like, oh, that's nice.
1: Because I feel like you're also a words guy.
0: You like words of affirmation.
3: I love words of affirmation.
2: You can have more than one.
0: How do you choose?
3: And I love getting gifts.
0: I'm trilingual.
3: I got all the love languages.
4: I like money, first class seats, trips to Dubai. Those are my love languages.
0: That sounds like a rap lyric.
5: Yeah, you just need a
0: sugar daddy. You went off, broke off in a Cardi B.
4: Birkin bag.
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2: You may call it in this evening.

0: Don't even come out to say hello.
1: Well, you've married a butt.
0: I end up making excuses for him while I'm left to host everyone by myself. Oh. But what makes it especially frustrating is that he's perfectly capable of socializing. Mm-hmm. When his own friends come over, he's out there talking, laughing, enjoying himself like a completely different person. So it's not that he's incapable of being social or uncomfortable around people. He simply doesn't make an effort when it's people who are important to me. I don't expect him to entertain my guests or become best friends with everyone I know, but I feel like basic courtesy would be coming out, saying hello, and spending at least a little bit of time with us. Kelly, am I expecting too much, or is it reasonable to expect my husband to show some interest and respect towards the people that I care about, even if they're not his friends?
1: No, it's not unreasonable, but you've married a butt. That it's just a butt. Now, have you expressed these things to him, or are you expecting him to know that you want him to do these things? That's another thing. If you've expressed yourself to him and say, just come out and say hi to everybody, but he's like, I don't want to be around your screeching friends and carrying on and da-da-da, you know, is he being a butt, you know? But you also, we expect men to read our minds and know what we're thinking. So if you've told him, and don't we?
2: Yeah, y'all do.
3: Yeah.
1: So if you tell him in a nice way and not just like, you need to come outside and say hello to my friends. I'm always here saying hi to your friends and da-da-da. If you come to him... And I know a lot of times, you know, it's not fair. It's just not fair, but you have to pick your battles.
4: I can find the bright side in this for you.
2: What?
4: He doesn't find any of your friends attractive.
1: That's true, too.
4: I guess he's not coming out there going like, hey, what's up,
2: Alicia? You know, yeah.
1: My husband doesn't always want to be around when I have my girls over for swap parties, especially.
4: Right.
1: And I'm like... But honey, look at this as an opportunity for you to go off and ride your motorcycle. You can go explore. And he loves that. I present it with another option.
4: Yeah.
1: Because why do you want your husband there if he doesn't want to be there?
4: And by the way, Kelly does have swap parties, but it's not what you think if you're into the show.
1: Like a garage sale. But it's like, if you tell your husband and you know he's going to be a stick in the mud, be grateful that he's not there with his butt on his shoulders, making everybody miserable.
4: Mm-hmm.
1: Be grateful that he's in the other room. Just carry on with your life. You know, it's just like sometimes you just have to accept it is what it is.
3: Yeah.
1: It is what it is. Is it worth divorcing over? That's the thing. Is it worth divorcing over? That's ultimately what it comes down to, right?
4: You want
1: to
4: quit?
1: You want to quit? You want to divorce? Because let me just tell you what the single scene's like there. As per my single girlfriends right now.
4: Ask Audrey.
1: It's not great.
2: Ask me.
3: Not in any way good. It's awful always.
1: And how much are you entertaining?
2: Uh-huh.
1: Is this like a constant problem? How many parties do you have?
5: Because another friend needs a host.
1: Right? Maybe share the love, share the wealth. And maybe just, you know, it's time sometimes just to adjust our expectations. It's just because we want somebody to do all the things that we like. It's just not always that way. So you have to adjust your expectations. You can't control somebody else. You can only control the way you react or respond to it. And you set yourself up to succeed.
3: Preach it, Kelly.
2: Adjust your expectations.
1: And it doesn't make it fair. It doesn't make it right. But it is what it is.
0: Mm-hmm. That's good advice, Kelly.
5: Man. It is what it is.
6: Love letters. Love letters to Kelly.
5: This letter, I've gone through this with my own family, so this is something close to me. Dear Kelly, you are the love expert.
1: I try really hard. I am. Let me be confident.
2: Yeah, there you go.
5: I am. I'm 35 and my husband is 32. We are currently going through a divorce. Alcohol addiction has taken over so much of our marriage and created a cycle of hurt, broken trust, and distance. I finally reached a point where I knew I couldn't keep living in that cycle. The hardest part is that I don't hate him or even truly want a life without him. He's my husband and my best friend, and I still have sobriety and healing. I know I've made mistakes in our marriage too, and I've tried to own those and grow from them. We're moving forward with divorce, and I'm prepping on moving. I'm struggling with how to let someone go, even though I still love them and have hope for them. How do you know when to keep hoping for reconciliation when loving someone means letting them go? And that's from Brittany.
1: I honestly don't know how. I mean, is there a timeline? Yes, it takes 365 days exactly, and then you'll be over it. No, there is no perfect timeline. So you just keep putting one foot in front of the other. You keep doing the right thing for you. And the right thing for him, he has to see that there were consequences for him not dealing with his addiction issues.
5: Exactly.
1: These are the consequences. But, you know, you can't, in my opinion, keep one foot in and one foot out.
2: Right.
1: That's the, in my, if you're asking for my advice, you can't just like keep taking the phone calls when he's at 1 o'clock in the morning.

0: morning drunk and I want somebody to talk to. You're always there to pick up the phone. No, it's like when you're divorced, you are divorced and you're moving on with a new chapter of your life. Now, it's not, doesn't mean you don't long for, I think what it comes down to, like for me, with when my first marriage ended, the marriage was over. We weren't in love with each other anymore. We both will admit that. But it wasn't that I was so upset about losing him at that point. It was that I was losing my dream. Mm-hmm. My dream had died because we had a child and I had these visions and I was sad for her. I was sad for me. I'm like, nobody's going to want me. I'm divorced and I got a baby and I'm too old to be out there again. So it wasn't about him at that point. It was about the death of my dream. So I think maybe, you know, but I love him. I love him. Well, you're divorcing him because this is a problem that he's not willing to fix for you. He has to fix it for himself, first of all.
1: Yep.
0: So, I mean, you just keep one foot in front of the other. And at some point, I mean, it's not helpful to keep that relationship alive. You're going to have to cut them off, in my opinion, if you want to move forward.
1: And my heart goes out for you, Brittany.
0: And it's sad.
1: My mom had to watch my dad do it. And it was miserable. And it's torture just watching them drink and waste away their life.
0: Yeah.
1: And the hardest thing you're doing is saying goodbye. But you have to do it for your own sanity. Because to sit there and watch that happen is just so toxic and not good for your mental health.
0: Yeah.
1: And there's a whole other life to live. And Kelly, you hit it on the head. It's saying goodbye to the dreams and all the memories you could have made. That's the hardest part.
2: We're sending you all the love, Brittany.
0: Yeah. Mm-hmm. Good luck. KidNation.com.
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2: Sam News Update. Good morning, Kyle Bailey. The Roseburg School Board heard from families wanting Fir Grove Elementary School to stay open during their meeting on Wednesday night. 2 weeks ago, Superintendent Jared Corden presented a recommendation that the 66-year-old school close at the end of this school year as part of an effort to consolidate facilities due to declining enrollment in the district. Corden's 41-page Aligning to Thrive document posted on the district's website said Fir Grove students would be dispersed to attend Fullerton 4, Hewcrest, or Eastwood Elementary Schools. 10 speakers were given 3 minutes to address the board regarding the potential closure. Parents and district employees who spoke mentioned a variety of factors for reasons they believe the school should stay open. Parent Holly Brooks said a closure would bring, quote, human consequences she believes should be considered alongside financial ones. Brooks told the board that, quote, children are not numbers on a spreadsheet, and said Fir Grove's smaller class sizes are positive. Heather Kehoe, a district substitute teacher who

He's had kids at Fir Grove previously, said the campus provides a, quote, safe space. Kehoe expressed concern that the two special education programs housed at the school, the complex needs classroom and the profound developmental learning center, are set up to provide emergency access to students and could not easily be placed elsewhere. Kehoe said Fir Grove's location near a homeless shelter for mothers and children provides access for low-income families that could have a barrier if those students were sent to a school farther away. While the school board listened, no decision on the future of Fir Grove has been scheduled for a vote. Superintendent Corden said he hopes a decision will come before the end of the calendar year. The Douglas Forest Protective Association continues with prescribed burns. Today, a burn is scheduled with a 2 p.m. ignite time in the 3,000 block of Newton Creek Road near Roseburg. Smoke will be visible from Interstate 5, Roseburg, North Bank Road, Wilbur, and Dixonville. More fire season information from the Douglas Forest Protective Association is available at a link with this story at 541radio.com.

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2: In sports, the Roseburg cross country team was on the road for a meet yesterday. Roseburg boys placed sixth in a field of 21 teams at the Estacada Invitational, Milo McIver State Park. Senior Ethan Smith led the way for the Indians with a 12th place finish individually. He ran the 5K course in 16 minutes 48 seconds. In the Umpqua Valley, sunshine about 85 today, clear and 48 tonight, 84 tomorrow. Kyle Bailey and Sam.
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8: Let's go ahead and talk about Tate McRae, because Kelly's been talking about her all morning long.
9: Well, I do want to get to that, but really quick before you get to that. Did you see, you remember about 2022 when the GMA third hour, Good Morning America third hour?
10: Yes.
9: You had TJ Holmes and Amy Robach. An affair that cost them their jobs and their marriages.
8: Yep.
9: Well, they now have finally gotten married.
11: Aww.
8: Oh, they did get married.
11: 4 years. Yeah. I mean, I'm glad it worked out for them.
9: It was a secret little thing. We're just finding out about it. It happened like a month ago, like September 19th, in his home state of Arkansas, very small. The only reason we're finding out about it now is because you have to eventually file the license, you know, at the courthouse. Huh. But the whole thing that's interesting about this affair, not only that they made it to the altar, that when people have affairs, that usually doesn't happen. But you remember, she was married to Andrew Shue at the time.
10: Right.
9: He used to be an actor. Well, he's still an actor on Melrose Place. He was, you know, anyway. And he was married as well. Well, Andrew and his ex-wife, Mary Lee, they started,
10: together?
9: Comforting each other through this betrayal.
11: Trauma bonding.
9: They are in love and living together.
8: Good old
11: swap.
10: Switcheroo.
11: Just a little swap.
12: White swap.
8: Yeah, maybe more people should do that with their friends.
10: Right.
8: You know what? Not working out.
9: The same thing happened with Shania Twain when her husband, Mutt Lange, was cheating with her best friend. She hooked up with the best friend's husband and they got married.
12: Wow. They get it. That other person understands.
9: They relate.
8: Can you imagine if people were having an affair and then the other find out and the guy goes up to the other one that and goes, hey, since they're cheating on us, you and I should. And I goes, no, I'm good.
9: I don't think it happens that way. But they, you know, they bonded over the mutual betrayal.
10: Well, if Kenzie calls me, it's going to be bad for you because I'm divorced.
11: Oh, my God.
8: I'm going to end up with nobody.
9: But we are heading into the witchy season, so I thought this was interesting. Tate McRae, she's got a new single coming out called Housewife. We're really excited about it.
11: So excited.
9: And she's, you know, doing interviews about it. And she told W Magazine, well, first of all, she's figured out how to overcome her stage fright. She says she used to get blacked out with fear, but now she visualizes some of her heroes standing next to her, one of them being Michael Jackson, until she's able to get out there and do it. But she also dropped in this interview that she and her mom are witches.
8: Yes!
10: Sorry, witches?
9: Just threw it out
10: like
9: there.
10: Pat and a broom?
9: She said,
8: witch, please!
9: Her powers include being able to see things in her dreams and predict the outcomes, and also she reads people's energies. She's not saying she casts spells, but I know a lot of people think Tate McRae is hot. If you hear a hot girl think she's a witch or says she's a witch, does that make her hotter or scary?
8: No, hotter.
10: I can take crazy a little bit. A witch, I'm out.
13: I like my ladies magical.
8: Listen, we can all read people's energies. Yeah. Let's be honest here.
9: Every move.
12: We're all witches?
8: Yeah, in a way. I mean, I can walk into the room and read Kelly's energy for the day and go like, does not need to be joked with
9: today. But that's different. I remember one time sitting at a bar in Miami, and this woman walked

0: by me, and I was overcome with this horrible chill. It went through my body, and I immediately knew that woman was evil.
1: See?
0: That's the kind of energy she's saying she reads. So maybe I'm a witch.
2: But you're a witch. But to contradict what you just said, JC, sorry about that. I've many times in my life, I've walked into a room where a woman was there. I'm like, what's wrong? And they say, nothing. And I'm like, oh, okay, cool.
0: You're not a witch.
1: You don't know how to read.
2: Something was wrong, but I just couldn't read it.
0: You're not a warlock. You're not a witch.
3: Al, are you putting out your skeleton?
2: Charlie's been asking me, am I putting out the skeleton? I guess we're going to have to.
0: TikTok.
2: Yeah, I know, right? Right?
1: He ain't putting it out this year.
0: I mean, there's a thing to be said for waiting too long to decorate. Some people decorate way too early for Halloween, but...
2: Two doors down from me, Christmas lights are up and on.
0: Yay!
2: Two doors from my house.
1: Not the yay, Audrey.
4: I just love this time of year.
1: We haven't had Halloween yet.
0: The trend in my neighborhood is now they're putting on permanent lights on the house.
2: Okay.
0: Yes. So you can change them all the time.
2: So right now,
0: my neighbors across the street have them like purple for Halloween.
2: Okay.
0: But like for the 4th of July, they made them red, white, and blue. For Easter, they made them like pink and
1: green. There's a name for them. What are they called?
0: I forget the name of it. That's the trend in my neighborhood, and I don't know that I love it all the time because I love the specialness of Christmas.
2: Yeah, these are red, white, and green lights. These are definitely Christmas
3: lights.
2: Yeah,
3: my neighbors have they're all year long. They have lights, and it's blue.
1: Are they called jelly lights, maybe?
0: That sounds right.
1: Because I wanted to get them for our house.
0: Right.
1: You could turn them into 4th of July. You could turn them into Valentine's Day. You could turn them into anything.
5: Easter.
1: And Kinsey said, no.
5: They could do Halloween.
1: Yeah, Kinsey said no.
3: You could do Christmas.
2: Yes. Right. All right. July 4th.
3: Yeah.
5: Easter. St. Patrick's Day.
3: Valentine's Day.
1: I get it. Kelly said it and I repeated it. I apologize.
0: It's okay. Like I'm saying,
2: they're called jelly lights.
0: But my whole point was... Y'all, JC's not in the mood. Can you not read his energy? Read my energy.
2: What's wrong, man?
0: He's not in the mood.
3: Shenanigans. We're witches.
1: Read my energy.
0: I'm just a fan of keeping things really, really special. I love the white lights. You could do red or color, whatever. But I like the Christmas of keeping it in December.
2: Yeah.
0: That's just me.
2: Yeah.
0: That's just me.
1: True.
0: Yeah.
1: Coming up next, we got a worst date ever. And I believe this one involves a witch. 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
3: Hello, Taylor.
4: Hello.
3: Welcome to the Worst Date Ever Hotline. We are very excited to hear how your date was the worst one ever.
4: Well, I met this guy through my friends, and we all have hung out and stuff, and he seemed really cool. His name is Christopher. And we had ended up deciding to go on a date together, and he came to my house. He stepped inside, and he saw, I'm an athletic witch, which, like, I follow Wiccan and stuff like that, too, and a couple of other religions. And he saw some of my stuff in there, like my tarot cards and, like, some of my posters and book of spells and stuff like that. He acted like he was a little uncomfortable with it, but he seemed fine overall. Like, he wasn't, like, scared or nothing. And he just asked me, and I was like, well, I'm an athletic witch. And he was like, oh, and, you know, because I knew he was a Christian. And then it was fine. Like, we started talking about where we were going to eat. Well, we get to the restaurant. He just kept talking to me about my religion, which I a lot of people around the South are like what I am. So I was like understanding and was just answering all of his questions. And so I'm not into anything dark or nothing.
3: Yeah.
4: But then he started to get really weird. And he kept like asking me, like, you're not going to cast a spell on me or nothing, are you? And I'm like, what? No, why? And then he was like, was this like, I'll get me to come out with you so that way you could like get my hair or something? And I'm like, what? No. And I was like, why would I want your hair? Your friends have known me for years. I was like, they just thought that me and you would make a good fit together. So I decided to come out on a date with you. I don't see what the point of trying to corrupt your soul would be. Like, I don't get nothing from that.
5: and I don't get anything out of it.
4: He got so upset that he stood up and was like, I'm leaving. He's like, you're trying to curse me, and yelled it in front of everybody in the restaurant. I was like, oh my God. Oh. And he left. I had to walk home. Thankfully, it wasn't too far because we went to a restaurant that was close to my house.
6: You didn't want to take your
5: room? I would be more mad at my friends for thinking you two had a chance.
7: Yeah,
5: you had,
7: for real,
5: what were the things that y'all two obviously didn't?

0: Yeah.
1: They never knew that he would ever be like this. Like, when we hung out and stuff a couple of times, he seemed so nice. Everybody kept saying about how nice this guy was and da-da-da-da. They've known him for years, too. So when I told them what happened, they were mind-blown. Well, scratch forward to, like, 6 years later. I have a husband now and kids and stuff and whatever. I went to this bar. I ran into one of my friends who had hooked me up with him, and I was like, oh, my gosh, hey, how are you doing? Da, da, da. And we started talking about people that we had known still from the past. And we started talking about Christopher. And I was like, oh, my God. I was like, I can't stand him. He's like, I know. He's like, but I have to tell you something. And I was like, what? He, this whole time, has been convinced that he's cursed. And he's told every girl that he's dated that I've cursed him and that they're going to leave him because of me. And he just knows it. And I guess that... And he's had a couple of breakups and stuff. Well, he got with this girl, and I ended up running into her with him in Walmart, and I tried to say hi, and, like, they ran away from me or whatever. And I went to school with her. I told my husband, I was like, oh, my God, I think it's true. I was like, no, he didn't. And I ended up running into her by herself, and I tried talking to her, and she's like, I cannot talk to you because he's convinced that you have cursed him and that you're going to make me leave him if I speak with you. So, like, I'm not allowed to talk with you at all. He will freak out.
2: You know what an act of kindness would be?
3: To undo the curse.
2: To tell him you have undone the curse, because he's so convinced you have.
3: Yeah.
2: To tell him that you have cast a spell and undid the curse. You're right. You know, that would be an act of kindness at that point,
3: she's,
2: I think.
3: Then she's admitting to something she didn't do.
2: He is obviously tormented.
0: Yeah, but even if she tells him that she didn't do it, he's not going to believe it.
2: Well, now but he convinced she did.
0: Right, right. That's what
2: but
0: I'm
2: now
0: saying.
2: If she says, look, you caught me, you're right. I've had a change of heart, and I have done this spell, and it's broken. Maybe that would help
1: him.
2: I'm
1: more worried that he'd freak out and be like, oh, my God, she's done more to me.
4: Wow. Like, that's a trap.
3: He's been carrying this for 6 years.
4: And where'd you go to high school, Hogwarts?
1: I wish. No, I went to Bitcoin County.
2: Share your worst date ever story.
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12: We are the Kid Craddock Morning Show, and we talked about our girl Kelly Clarkson, how much power she has on social media. Mm-hmm. And there's been like a little back and forth with a store in New York.
13: Just a little.
12: Well, now we have influencers who have just as much power. And these are regular people just like you and I that have 300 plus thousand followers. And there's a pregnant influencer who's gone viral recently.
13: Yes, I saw this.
12: Yeah, she was talking about how she asked a male flight attendant to lift her bag up, and he declined.
14: What?
12: But there's a reason, and we'll get to it. Her name is Dominique Elisa, and she has 300,000 Instagram followers.
15: I asked the flight attendant, can you please put my bag above my head like I'm pregnant? The flight attendant said, I can't help you, sorry. And then I said, well, I'm actually pregnant. I'd really appreciate if you could help me because last time I injured myself. And he goes, well, if you're not able to lift your bag above your head, you have to check it in. And I just,
13: sorry.
15: Yeah, I was just so shocked. And the guy next to me, I think he saw my text messages. He's like, would you like me to get your bag?
12: Now, before we get so mad at this flight attendant for saying no.
13: They're okay? Coming out on both sides, hers and the flight attendant's
12: right.
13: Side.
12: Apparently, and I was not aware of this,
14: okay.
12: But flight attendants are told by their employer to not do that.
13: Why? Uh-oh.
12: Because they risk injury. So well, if somebody's bag is really heavy and they're put in an awkward situation and your bag goes out, then that flight attendant can't work the flight. and then they got to find another one to fill in, and it can delay flights

0: So they tell them to just stay safe. We prefer you guys not to do it.
1: Part two of that, I read in the comments, one of the flight attendants said, we're not paid until the door is shut and we take off. So if that happens before we take off, workman's comp wouldn't cover it. If
0: that's even worse.
1: Oh. So that's another part to it.
2: That's really important.
0: Yeah.
1: So, I mean...
0: And it's policy.
1: I get it.
0: It's policy.
1: It's policy, but also it's like she's obviously pregnant too. But chivalry is just gone.
0: Yeah.
2: I wonder why the flight attendant wouldn't like say, "Oh, I'm not allowed." Like it's part of my job, as opposed to just saying no.
0: Yeah. Right. And
1: because flight attendants. Let's have their backs for a minute. They deal with a lot.
0: It's a lot.
1: And if you just happen to catch them on the wrong day, like Kelly Clarkson in a magic shop, you could just be a little. Maybe quick with your words. The delivery doesn't come across as well. But
0: you don't know if they just flew for 10 hours and they're like, I got to work overtime now. And
3: passengers love to argue. So they'd be like, what do you mean this is part of your job?
0: And this is why it's okay.
2: You're right.
0: That's why we should step in as passengers and go like, I got you. I'll help you out. And a lot of flight attendants go ahead and ignore that. And they still will do it for you. But this flight attendant in that situation.
2: Actually, good to know.
3: What we need to applaud is the guy who helped her.
4: Yeah, for sure.
0: Well done, sir.
4: Yeah.
0: Well done.
5: Gosh, I love when men help me.
0: Really?
5: Yeah, I ask for it all the time.
0: When was the last time a guy helped you? Yesterday?
5: No, it's actually been a long time.
0: Do you need help with anything?
5: Yeah, JC. There's a hole in my wall at my apartment.
0: Al, can you go for it?
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0: A lot of us are looking for a hobby. You know?
4: Uh-huh.
0: Everybody's looking for a brand new hobby. And the thing about hobbies is that you want it to be something where you can get away from all your stress.
4: Mm-hmm.
0: But it turns out that some hobbies actually create a ton of stress. So I have a list of hobbies that look stress-free but are actually very stressful.
2: Oh, okay.
0: Like bonsai trees.
2: Justin?
3: I bought a $300 bonsai tree and it died within the month.
1: Ripped off.
0: People think it's all zen. But working on those trees is very intense.
3: The guy said it was supposed to bring me good luck, and I had the worst month ever.
4: What work do you do on a bonsai?
1: Trim it. You have to train it to go that way.
0: And train it.
1: My husband actually loves that. He had a bonsai a while back. He actually created a bonsai out of a giant tree bush kind of thing in our backyard.
0: Oh, did he really?
1: A giant one. Yeah, he did it on his own. He's really good at that.
0: It works for Alan.
1: But it is intense.
0: Most people.
1: Labor intensive.
3: And I found that any tree can be a bonsai tree.
1: Yeah.
0: My friend recently got rid of his, and it was a fish tank. He took up a fish tank as a hobby.
1: Yeah.
0: Oh, I'm gonna put on all these cool fish in there, and I'm just gonna stare at them.
1: Shout out!
0: It's gonna be so awesome.
1: We had that. Our son wanted one, so Alan's like, sure. Oh, it's a nightmare.
0: The amount of stress these fish tanks can cause, especially if they're reef tanks, because the reef you got to keep alive.
2: You need like fresh water.
0: Any tank is hard to treat, the levels, I don't even remember,
1: the chemicals have to be right or you can kill the fish. It's a nightmare.
0: Saltwater tanks are especially stressful according to tank owners.
5: I had two water turtles. They were red-eared sliders. They were named Fergie and Elvis, and I loved them when I was in elementary school. And then my mom put them on Craigslist without telling me because of how much maintenance there was.
0: Let's not talk about sometimes they leak.
5: Oh, yeah.
0: And you can get home and your house is flooded.
7: Well, plus, turtles in particular are stinky.
0: Yeah, so you're trying to get it for Zen, and you're getting yikes.
4: Yeah.
0: Beekeeping is a hobby that a lot of people have taken up. I follow that lady on Instagram.
3: She saves the bees.
0: Just another day of saving the bees.
4: Yeah.
0: And she seems like she is very calm, cool, collected.
1: But
0: no, it consists of trying to keep your hive alive.
5: Oh.
0: And if you're too successful, half of them off. They're like F you, and they leave you.
1: Oh.
0: And they go start their own.
1: Oh.
7: The bees?
0: The bees
7: give you the bird?
0: Yeah, they're like, bye. Thanks for everything, but I'm leaving.
2: Aww.
0: And they move out of your beehive.
2: I'd be so sad if my bees left me.
3: My trypophobia, like, I can't look at
0: because of the honeycomb?
3: Hive. Yeah, the holes, it makes me itch.
0: See, I'm allergic to bees, and the fact that I can't be stung by them makes me want to be around them more.
5: What?
2: Just for the challenge?
0: Yeah. Not the challenge, but I've read that bees are actually one of the kindest animals on our planet.
3: And they remember you.
0: They do remember. Bumblebees are like puppies.
3: Yeah.
2: It's like the bee movie.
0: Yeah. They're actually like really friendly animals. They only sting you when they need to sting you. I would never do this hobby. And I think Justin wanted to do this. Sewing.
3: I have a sewing machine,
0: mm-hmm.
3: and I've made some things, but it's stressful.
1: I went to one adult education class where they were going to teach me how to sew. I cried and left.
3: Yeah. You have to think backwards because you have to sew inside out and understand what it's going to look like when you undo it.
0: It's a whole
2: really
0: thing.
2: Difficult.
0: Yeah. And one person that took up sewing said, A, it's incredible.

0: incredibly difficult. I found myself stressed out of my mind. And sewing is great as long as I didn't tell anyone I sew. Because then everybody wanted me to sew stuff for them. Also, raising chickens. I know Big Al Mac was thinking about this one.
1: I used to want a chicken coop.
0: Yeah. Chickens are chaotic and vicious.
1: Yes.
2: Vicious?
0: Vicious, Kelly.
2: Not the vicious chicken. That'd be a great name for a restaurant.
1: He's on the phone right now.
2: The vicious chicken?
1: I may have to rename mine.
0: One person who took up raising chickens as a hobby said, I swear chickens are the smartest dummies I've ever seen.
1: The smartest dummies.
2: Dumb A's
0: I've ever seen. So if you're thinking of taking up those hobbies, maybe think twice.
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0: Rebecca, good morning.
1: Good morning.
0: So you got a confession you want to get off your chest here with the Kid Craddock Morning Show?
1: So a few years ago, back when COVID was still having its clutches on the world and everything was crazy.
2: 2021, 20?
1: Yeah, like 2021 going towards 22.
3: Yeah.
1: I wound up pregnant. And we were very, very excited. And the world was all crazy. And we were trying to navigate becoming parents. And we weren't really expecting it. And my husband kind of went into like an early depression.
0: Yeah.
1: And basically completely disconnected. And around that same time, I had a class reunion and reconnected with a whole bunch of friends from school, including someone I had been very, very close to and had drifted apart.
2: Oh, like a high school boyfriend?
1: We were actually never boyfriend, girlfriend, but we were very good friends.
4: Yeah.
5: A fling.
1: Yeah. And they were also not in a very happy relationship, and so we kind of had an emotional affair that turned into a one night, and that was the only, I guess, mental and emotional and physical intimacy I had during a very scary period of my life.
5: Mm-hmm.
1: And he had things going on in his life too, and it was basically we were Jack and Rose, and we were trying to hang on to each other in the sea. Mm. And then just kind of like, you know, this isn't anything that's, it's not worth ruining our lives over and ruining anyone else's lives over. So we agreed to never speak about it again.
0: That ended no more contact.
1: No. We are still regularly in contact with each other, and our spouses are friends, and we do things together whenever we're in the area together, and we don't talk about it. We don't acknowledge it.
2: You're a good secret keeper, girl.
5: Yeah, do they know? Do your spouses know?
1: No.
0: No, zero chance they know. Yeah, they would not be hanging out if they knew, I think.
1: Yeah.
2: Maybe y'all needed each other for that moment at that exact time in this dark time we were all going through with COVID, and then your husband.
6: You went a little crazy there for a minute.
5: Oh, yeah. Didn't we all?
0: And so
5: during COVID.
0: And it's not awkward for you and him? Like, you guys are fine in person? It doesn't feel weird?
1: No, we talked about it after, and we were just like, this is exactly what we needed in this moment. But when it comes down to it, we both love our spouses, and that's the life that we chose.
2: Oh, okay.
0: When are you hanging out with them again?
1: Probably soon? Thanksgiving.
0: You guys are having Thanksgiving together?
5: Oh my gosh.
1: So
2: who's bringing
1: where
2: stuff
1: I live
2: in?
1: Now is a few hours away from my family. Anytime we go visit family or he happens to be visiting, doing things down where I am, we get together and we hang out. We hang out at the house, we go out to eat, we do stuff together. It's just.
2: Let me just make sure I have this clear. So you got pregnant by your baby daddy and then you hooked up with a high school sweetheart.
0: And now they're all friends.
1: Yes.
2: And now you are still friends.
0: Does it feel good to get it off your chest a little bit right now to talk about?
1: A little bit.
0: Yeah.
1: And there is one person that knows, my friend's father.
0: You told your friend's father?
1: He told his dad because he was really having a conscious crisis. Because he was already preparing to leave the wife, not necessarily for me, but that's how unhappy he was.
0: And his dad's like, no, you,
2: can I ask
0: you be quiet.
1: With his dad, he was just like, yeah, you really need to rethink your life.
0: Wow.
2: Can I ask you this? If you didn't have the guilt, are you glad that you did it?
1: 100%.
0: Yeah, that's honest. That's honest. That's why we do these confessions. It's for honesty.
3: Yeah.
0: Well, Rebecca, you definitely gave us some tea right there.
3: Yeah, you did.
0: Wow.
2: And, girl, you are living your life. You only live once, girl.
1: Yes.
0: Thank you for sharing. Thank you for trusting us and telling us this.
1: You're welcome.
0: And
1: I listen to y'all every morning while I'm getting ready for work and heading to work.
0: Well,
1: I love you guys.
0: We appreciate you listening, Rebecca.
2: And there's other people who have done this before, too.
0: Yeah, I mean, she's not alone.
1: For sure. The whole world was crazy. And he and his wife were essential workers. They're paramedics. And it was kind of like, he said, basically, this is everybody that I know in our, what we're doing, that we're all doing this. It was just like, it's crazy because

0: nobody has time for anybody anymore. Nobody cares about anybody anymore, and we've just got to find what happiness and solace you can.
1: Yeah, we're here for a good time, not a long time. Yeah. Am I right, girl?
2: Even if it's a little temporary. Oh, well. Well, Rebecca, thank you so much for your time this morning. You have a great day today, okay?
0: Thanks.
2: Bye, Rebecca. Bye.
1: Whoa. That was a Kid Nation confession.
2: Yeah, it was. But let's get to the diary of a single 28-year-old girl, Audrey.
3: Yes.
2: Quite the encounter you had yesterday.
3: Oh, my gosh.
2: By the way, Audrey's mom told her to stop dating. But the men still show up in
1: her life. Is she going to listen?
3: Probably not. Okay. I am listening.
4: What happened?
3: Okay. Well, in my apartment, there happened to be a lot of people around my age, Anna. And this man, do you remember me telling you about meeting the pilot in the elevator? Probably not. There's been a lot of encounters.
4: Yeah, I don't remember a pilot.
5: Yeah, we'll just refresh. So you met a pilot in the elevator.
3: I did meet a pilot in the elevator, and he was very friendly. He got along with my dog, and he asked for my phone number about 2 or 3 months ago.
6: Okay.
3: And so we became kind of friends, and then I hung out with him and all of his friends the weekend LSU played Ole Miss.
2: That was a great game, by the way.
4: What weekend was that?
3: I don't remember.
4: Because I don't know LSU's schedule.
3: It was like weeks ago, like a month ago.
6: Okay.
3: Yeah. I would say just fun times. We hung out at the apartment. We went to the pool. Like, they had a party. Great. Nothing happened. I thought it was fun. Whatever. We keep texting, blah, blah, blah. He helps me with certain things if I need them.
6: Yeah, he does.
3: And
2: does he talk like a pilot? Like, when he calls you, he's like,
7: ladies and gentlemen, this is your pilot speaking. Audrey, would you like to hang out and get dinner later on today?
3: He doesn't call me.
4: Oh, texting only?
2: Oh, yeah, just texting?
3: Only texting. He's younger than me, too. So that was a big problem.
8: Oh, much younger.
3: Like, pretty young.
8: He's he's already a pilot for a major airline?
3: Like, you know, he's like 24.
8: For an airline?
6: No, I can't fly. That's a whole other story, but I can't fly with a young pilot.
8: A what?
3: JSX?
8: A
3: pilot.
8: What's JSX mean?
4: It's not like that private.
3: It's a private airline.
8: Oh.
3: Yeah. So I'm friends with him, blah, blah, blah. We start texting this past weekend.
2: Again.
3: And yeah, he starts texting me, and it was pretty, like, I don't know. He was being very flirty. I'm kind of removed from the dating world. Maybe I'm naturally flirty. I don't know.
4: You can't blame a girl for wanting to flirt.
2: How can you tell? What's the flirty line that he's dropping where you're like, oh, yeah, he's trying to get over here.
3: I mentioned my eye surgery, and I was like, I've been avoiding people. And that, he's like, is it because you think I'm attractive?
4: You know what you should tell him? You should say, I'm trying to catch flights, not feelings.
2: Oh, that's pretty good.
3: I think that's what he's trying to do.
2: He could have dropped down that you want me to come over and kiss it to make it better. That would have been pretty creepy.
6: Right, yeah.
3: I also had a weekend kind of at home because of my eyes. I couldn't go anywhere. I can't really wear makeup, so I can't look good, really.
2: But you guys are flirting on the text, so that's good.
3: Yeah, so we're talking the whole weekend.
4: Okay.
3: And then last night, I haven't seen him at all. Last night, I get in the elevator, and I looked like 10 miles of bad road. And
8: that's a long road.
3: Yeah.
6: Road, too.
4: And you're so short.
3: I am short. And I'm going downstairs with my dog, the dog, and it is just not a good point in time for me. And the elevator stops on his floor. And I'm like, there's no way it's him.
6: Turbulence.
3: Sure enough.
6: Yeah.
3: He gets in with this little hottie girl.
6: Yeah.
4: Oh, no. Maybe it was his sister.
3: Oh, no. Because he had his hands around her waist.
6: Maybe it was his flight attendant.
3: Oh. I don't know. But it's okay.
2: He was doing prom pose in the elevator?
3: Like, waiting for the elevator when it opened up.
4: Did he recognize you? Like, did he know it was you?
3: Yes. And he just looks at me, and I saw him get, like, scared. He was like, oh, I just got caught. And so he gets in the elevator, doesn't say a word to me. And he's staring at the ground.
8: That's not cool.
6: Did she look like 5 miles of really new good road?
3: Fresh cement.
2: Oh, Audrey.
6: Yeah.
2: It's tough out there for our single people.
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2: Sam, news update. Good morning, Kyle Bailey. The Roseburg School Board heard from families wanting Fir Grove Elementary School to stay open during their meeting on Wednesday night. 2 weeks ago, Superintendent Jared Gordon presented a recommendation that the 66-year-old school close at the end of this school year as part of an effort to consolidate facilities due to declining enrollment in the district. Gordon's 41-page Aligning to Thrive document posted on the district's website said Fir Grove students would be dispersed to attend Fullerton 4, Hewcrest, or Eastwood Elementaries. 10 speakers were given 3 minutes to address the board regarding the potential closure. Parents and district employees who spoke mentioned a variety of factors for reasons they believe the school should stay open. Parent Holly Brooks said a closure would bring, quote, human consequences she believes should be considered alongside financial ones. Brooks told the board that, quote, children are not numbers on a spreadsheet, and said Fir Grove's smaller class sizes are positive. Heather Kehoe, a district substitute teacher who's had kids at Fir previously, said the campus provides a, quote, safe space. Kehoe expressed concern that the two special education programs housed at the school, the complex needs classroom and the profound developmental learning center, are set up to provide emergency access to students and could not easily be placed elsewhere. Keogh said Fir Grove's location near a homeless shelter for mothers and children provides access for low-income families that could have a barrier if those students were sent to a school farther.

0: either way. While the school board listened, no decision on the future of Fir Grove has been scheduled for a vote. Superintendent Corden said he hopes a decision will come before the end of the calendar year. The Douglas Forest Protective Association continues with prescribed burns. Today, a burn is scheduled with a 2 p.m. ignite time in the 3,000 block of Newton Creek Road near Roseburg. Smoke will be visible from Interstate 5, Roseburg, North Bank Road, Wilbur, and Dixonville. More fire season information from the Douglas Forest Protective Association is available at a link with this story at 541radio.com.
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0: In sports, the Roseburg cross-country team was on the road for a meet yesterday. Roseburg boys placed sixth in a field of 21 teams at the Estacada Invitational, Milo McIver State Park. Senior Ethan Smith led the way for the Indians with a 12th place finish individually. He ran the 5K course in 16 minutes, 48 seconds. In the Umpqua Valley, sunshine about 85 today, clear in 48 tonight, 84 tomorrow. Kyle Bailey and Sam.
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4: I feel like we're a group of people here in the studio who all want to be a part of a jury.
5: A jury?
6: Oh, no, no.
4: You
6: no.
4: don't want to, Kelly?
6: No.
4: I feel like we've talked about jury duty a lot on this show, and I feel like most of us want to be a part. No, like, no, we want to get chosen.
6: I don't know where you got that.
5: Once you've even gone downtown and parked and gone to the courthouse, any part of that anymore.
6: I've gotten devoir dire, I think, I always say it wrong, twice, and I'm just like, please, no.
4: I want the longest case. Like, no. Taking three months.
7: In a hotel.
8: Yeah, that happened to my brother. He was... Sequestered.
4: Yes. Oh, if you sequester me, I'd be so excited about that.
8: Awful.
7: How would you feel about a jury duty date night?
4: See?
8: What?
4: Yeah.
7: Right. So there's a show that's happening across the country, and it's a 60-minute experience / show that you can attend. Tickets are around $40, and you watch the whole trial on stage. And there are twists and turns, crazy evidence, and the audience decides on who is innocent and who is guilty.
6: Okay, so as a game, that's fun.
4: It's like murder mystery, right. But jury duty.
8: That's kind of cool.
6: That's more fun than actual jury duty.
8: Like, I would rather do that over like an escape room.
6: Oh, right? Yeah, 100%.
7: Actually, I went to an escape room with some friends. We had such a good time.
4: I feel like doing an escape room with Justin would be tough.
8: I think it'd be fun because he would tell me what to do.
7: Maybe with you guys because y'all like to argue with me, but my friends. My friends.
6: The people that like me enjoy it.
7: Yeah. That are supportive of me and my ideas. Yeah, they love me.
2: This is the Kid Craddock Morning Show.
4: I don't know if you missed it, but our girl Anna is pregnant.
8: What?
4: Well, that's you, Anna. How far along are we now?
8: I'm in my second trimester. I'm kind of around 16, 17-ish weeks.
4: Yeah, and
6: Anna, when I was that far along, I already looked 8 months pregnant.
4: Yeah, but what?
6: The minute they said you're pregnant, I'm like, pass the plate. give me some more.
8: Kelly, and I'm not showing yet, and I really want to be.
6: I know.
8: And my jeans are starting to feel a little bit tighter, but not really.
6: You'll pop. You're going to be one of those late poppers. Yeah.
8: That's what my doctor said, too. She was like, it's still going to be a couple more weeks.
4: Yeah, you're a grower, not a shower.
8: sure. Yeah. But yes, in this pregnancy, I've learned a lot about myself and my emotions and regulating said emotions because, as you know, pregnant women tend to be a little bit more hormonal than usual. And I've caught myself just crying at the dumbest things. At this, like, just the silliest, dumbest things. And so I started to keep a list to share with you on the dumb things that have made me cry. Keep in mind, I am pregnant and hormonal.
4: And yes. Women can all relate if you've been pregnant.
6: 100. Even not pregnant.
4: Yeah.
6: Issues. So, we have hormonal issues.
4: If you feel like sharing the dumbest reasons you have cried, 800-543-3548, we're willing to take those.
8: Yeah. Okay. So the other night, I cried because Ryan made me a baked potato. And it was just so thoughtful that he did that. Because I love baked potatoes.
6: It's so comforting.
8: And he came home from the grocery store with Kelly and he goes, guess what I got? And I said, what? And he said, a baked potato to make baked potatoes. And I started crying. And I said, that's so sweet. That is so kind.
4: I bet you Ryan walked away going like, damn, I'm good.
8: He was like, nope, baked potatoes. That'll make her smile.
5: In light of your condition, was it a new potato? Condition.
8: What?
4: You know, pregnancy,
5: a baby
4: condition.
5: Potato? What? I don't know.
6: A what?
5: A new potato. Y'all don't know what new potatoes
6: are?
5: Little
6: baby potato.
4: The little guy.
5: Little baby potato.
8: Oh, no. It was a full-grown potato.
5: Oh, okay.
8: Then the other day, I also started crying just thinking about musicals. Because people just work so hard when they rehearse.
6: A lot of behind the scenes.
8: Yeah, like watching Dancing with the Stars, like they put so much into it. They rehearse
6: a 2-minute routine.
8: And they learn and they perform. And when you go to a musical, all these people are just so passionate about their art and they're putting on a show for us.
7: And no one knows their name.
4: Hold on, you're thinking about a musical you're never gonna go see, not even a actual, just any musical, and it made you cry.
6: You're so proud for them. Okay. Yeah, you're proud. They're proud tears.
9: That's what my mom said because she was pregnant with me during the Olympics.
8: Yes.
9: And so she saw all the videos of people like before they would go compete and like their journey beforehand.
4: And she cried.
9: And she would cry the whole time.
8: Yeah. We were talking on my podcast, Anna's Group Chat podcast. My co-host Alicia was talking about how her husband ran an Ironman, and that got me thinking about musicals. I also cried when I saw this video of a little kid and he was dressed as Spider-Man. And in the video, he sees an adult dressed as Spider-Man. And they just like embrace, and it was so cute. And I started crying. And then I guess like Spider-Man was on my feed because then I saw a fan edit of Peter Parker and his best friend Ned, and they were doing their handshake, and it was like a fan edit set to Out of the Woods by Taylor Swift, and that made me cry. I also cried because I saw a picture of a little kid who's a big fan of Machine Gun Kelly, and he took like Sharpie or paint and blacked out his whole body to look like Machine Gun Kelly.
4: I thought you didn't cry. His dad, he's like, dude, you're gonna get that everywhere.
8: Yeah, that was really sweet. Jackson from the Philadelphia Cheerleaders, when he found out he made the team, don't get me started. I cried thinking about how I'm never going to experience the Eras Tour again, but we don't have to get into that one. And also seeing all of the Savannah Bananas cheer on Jackson on Dancing with the Stars.
4: Yeah, that's really cool.
8: Yeah, I think I'm realizing that I'm a bit of an empath in all of this. But and then last I saw this video of a little kid in a hotel, and he was calling the front desk asking when they opened the water slides.
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3: So we have a slight issue. We need to break the news to my sister-in-law of something that went down at our house yesterday.
4: Okay, oh, what happened?
3: My sister-in-law is going through some changes. So she moved out of her house, and she moved into a new apartment. Okay. And so she was using our house to receive mail. Which is cool, you know, like,
5: yeah,
3: she's in the process, so she wants to make sure that the things she needs are getting to where they need to be. So she's using our house, and she hit my wife up yesterday, and she said, hey, I had a check sent to your house, a pretty good sum of money, because she's renting out her house now. And so she said, I was expecting this through some insurance company, but it was a check with a comma. So she's like, I'm going to stop by and pick it up because it says it was delivered. And I just see my wife go, okay, when are you coming? And she said, maybe today or maybe tomorrow. So it'd be today that she's coming. Mm-hmm. And so she said, okay. And she hangs up. And I said, oh, that's cool. And my wife, Kinsey, looked at me and she goes, oh, no.
5: Oh, no.
3: And I said, what? Oh, no. She got a check sent to our house. Give her the envelope. Bam. And she goes, I threw it away.
4: She threw it away?
3: And I said, how did you throw a check away, Kinsey?
5: And like, now you know.
3: How do you know that? And she said, it's because my sister mentioned the company that it came from, and I thought it was junk mail. And Kinsey's not a big fan of junk mail.
6: No.
3: So she said she doesn't need this junk mail from this insurance company.
5: Oh.
3: And so she ripped it up, and she threw it away.
5: Oh, no.
3: I'm pretty sure they can reissue the check.
5: Yeah.
3: But
4: it takes a while. You got to talk to corporate and get it.
3: I was like, our trash is very expensive right now.
5: Yeah. Oh, man.
3: She threw away a check.
5: Oh, I would feel so bad.
3: Yeah.
4: Yeah, not even your check.
6: How much was it?
3: I don't know exactly, but there was a...

0: There's a comma.
1: There's a comma. Okay.
0: Yeah, there's a comma in there.
2: Oh, my God.
0: I know. And when there's a comma.
2: For like $700.
3: So smart.
0: Have you ever thrown away something expensive?
1: Well, I know in high school and stuff, a lot of people threw away retainers.
3: Oh, that's
1: you take out your retainer when you eat, and that ends up in the trash, things like that. My husband accused me of throwing away the title to a car, and I know I didn't do it.
3: Boy.
1: He's like, I wouldn't have thrown it away. I would have thrown. You must have thought it was junk mail. Same thing.
0: Yeah.
1: But we still never figured out who did it.
4: It wasn't you, though.
1: I know I didn't do it.
0: My wife has a tendency to do these things very often because to me, this is a very priceless thing. There's not a money attachment to it. But my wife accidentally threw away my Social Security card.
1: Oh, that's a pain in the butt.
0: And to an immigrant like myself, that was a big deal.
1: Priceless.
0: That was very priceless. Mm. And so I had to figure out how to get my new Social Security card.
4: You have to call the office.
0: But when I tell you they make it really easy for you, you know, just to get a hold
4: of
0: somebody.
4: Of course they do.
3: And, you probably do it online.
4: Of course they do.
2: A trash can loves to see Kenzie coming.
0: Oh, yeah.
2: What is she going to give me next?
0: Oh, my goodness.
4: I don't know if this it's not accidental, but since Ryan and I are in the process of moving right now, we're going through a lot of things, and there's some things that I think should be donated and things that he thinks should be thrown away. We have an old comforter, what's it called? To sleep
3: comfort.
4: On.
0: Yeah.
4: Anyway, I was at, Ryan was like, we should get rid of it. It's old and it's just been sitting here in storage. Yeah. And I was like, yeah, but that's a comforter. And we're about to be in the winter. We should donate it, even if it has like some usage to it.
1: Yeah.
4: We ended up donating it instead of throwing it away.
0: Oh, but that's
4: way
0: better.
4: We've had a bunch of items where we're just like, is this too much to throw away? It's been confusing.
2: I have some Pokemon cards that I threw away as a kid. Now I'm regretting it.
3: Yeah.
0: Dude, you might have been rich.
2: I know. For how much they're going for.
4: I know. You could have made $700.
5: It's not just radio. It's a familiar part of your day.
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4: All right, it's time for a new segment we've been doing. Ronaldo's question or topic of the day. Mm-hmm. What's up, Ronaldo?
5: All right, so I got this question. Well, it's not really a question. Statement, really.
4: Okay.
5: Small habits that prevent big fights. Because we've been talking about relationships a lot on this show.
6: That's what we do.
5: So I want to talk about the small habits that prevent big fights. Have you ever gotten to a argument or anything like that before?
7: My boyfriend.
4: I don't think.
8: Argument free.
6: Ever?
4: If you've dated for longer than a week, you have absolutely been in an argument with your significant other. For sure.
7: My boyfriend and I, we would get into an argument on how to load the dishwasher. So simple. And it's because he would let stuff just chill in the sink. And I'm like, I'm the person who needs to wash it and then put it into the dishwasher. And I've come to realize it's only bothering me. So I'm the one who needs to take care of it.
6: I can't change Daniel.
7: He's gonna do it. He's gonna leave that dish in the sink and let it soak. He's a soaker. I'm a active scrubber and put it in the dishwasher.
6: So if it's
7: bothering me, I'm gonna take care of it. Otherwise, I'll let him deal with it himself.
9: Yeah, something that I think has worked for me a lot in my relationship was when Ryan and I first started dating. He's from the Northeast. And people in the Northeast communicate a lot differently than people here in the South.
6: Yes, we were talking about this with Chicago.
9: Yes, yeah. And so it was something that I noticed early on, and it's not his own fault. I noticed the way that his own family communicates is just at a higher level,
6: yes.
9: or a higher volume, might I say. Mm. And when we first started dating, if he'd get frustrated with me or something, I would get more upset at the fact that how he was telling me instead of what he was telling me. And so I just had to tell him, I said, if I'm doing something that's bothering you, if you just tell me in a calm manner, I promise it will prevent a bigger fight, because then I'm just going to get upset with how you're telling me. And that saved our relationship ultimately.
4: Communication.
9: Just communication. Communication. Yeah. So now whenever I do something, like if I leave the dishes and it bothers him, instead of him going Northeastern on me, he just kind of very calmly says, hey, can you please put the dishes away? And then it's just way better.
4: I want to see Northeastern Ryan one day, though. I'm just kind of curious. Because I've seen him as just chill Ryan all the time. You know?
9: Yeah.
4: I got one.
5: Okay.
4: There's always an unsung hero in every family. And in mine, it's my wife. She literally does so many things that go unnoticed. And a lot of the times she goes unthanked. And that can build a lot of resentment. And it can make people feel unspecial and not worthy. And so one of the things I tell myself to do and my kids is thank you. Say thank you to mom. Mm-hmm. So I say thank you to my wife whenever possible to let her know that I notice if she cleaned the house and I get home and it's clean. Hey, babe, thanks for cleaning the
6: 100%.
4: House. So little things like that where I just say thank you when I notice that she did something. And I'll be honest, I still miss from time to time, but I'll say thank you. And I could see her face shift.
6: Yeah.
4: Because you could tell
6: that's all she wants.
4: It's been a couple of days of feeling like we're ungrateful.
7: And acknowledgement.
4: The moment thank you comes out of one of our mouths, I see her lighten up.
10: Because as a wife and a mother, you do things because you love them. You have so much joy. And then when nobody says thank you, it's just is anybody paying attention?
4: Right.
10: Is anybody seeing me here?
9: Yeah.
4: Shout out to all the unsung heroes in at the houses.
6: Well, thank you.
10: On the flip side of that, you know, sometimes I will get frustrated at my husband for never putting a dish in the dishwasher, for never. But what I have to stop and do, and the habit I have started doing, is every time I'm just about to say something, I start reminding myself of everything he does do.
4: Everything he does.
10: Yeah. I never have to pick up dog poop. Mm. I never have to do any of the landscaping. Mm. I never have to deal with customer service on the phone. Mm. I remind myself of that, and it shifts me from, like, you never do that, to being grateful. Mm. And so that's a little habit I've developed. I start going through the list of things he does do instead of concentrating on what he doesn't.
8: Yep. Right. I think one thing that probably would have saved my marriage.
4: Okay.
9: Hey, I mean, it's honest.
4: Oh, my God.
9: It's honest.
8: Don't leave town.
6: Let's not act like that. Small habit.
4: That's
10: not helpful.
4: All right, we're gonna give Big Al Mac a big old group hug here.
10: Right.
4: Awesome. Thank you, Ronaldo.
5: I got six more things that could probably help you out here.
10: Right.
4: Yeah.
5: All right. So one of them is respond to bids for a connection.

0: Oh, right? Yeah.
1: Randomly due to the dishes if somebody else cooks dinner.
2: Another thing is handle conflict with respect and compassion.
3: So don't cuss them out.
2: Yeah, instead of being, you know, it's about Slow working together eight. Instead of being on the opposing team.
4: Right. You've got to learn how to fight fair.
3: Right.
4: I think that's important, learning mm-hmm. how to fight fair. Because you're going to fight. You're going to have arguments.
3: And don't call each other names because they don't like
4: it. Yeah, that's not nice.
0: Unless it's cutie patootie.
4: But you know what else I've learned is don't bring up past arguments. Once it's settled, don't Ooh. Bring it up again.
0: That's
4: because
0: a
4: that is, oh. Right. As hard as much as you're tempted, oh yeah, remember when? Don't do that.
5: Don't do that.
4: Don't do that.
0: That's a great point.
2: Here's another one. Keep putting in effort. Consistent effort is far more romantic and genuine than short-lived princess and prince treatment.
3: Yeah.
0: Yeah.
5: You mean like every day?
2: Yeah.
1: Yes.
4: Effort.
2: You every day.
5: Not necessarily.
3: He's with no one.
2: Okay, do you...
4: Why is Al here for this conversation?
1: Oh, my goodness.
4: We should have sent Al to the deli for this conversation.
2: If you go to bed with that person, you better keep putting in the effort.
3: Yes.
2: Be consistent with your words and actions. I think that's a big win.
0: Oh, yes. Me too. I fully agree.
1: And a big one that we do, too, at my house, put your phones down at a certain time. Because a lot of resentment comes from... seeing them on their phones. We put our phones down around 5:30-ish.
4: Oh, that's or if we go amazing. To dinner,
1: and we try to stay off of it for the most part. And if we catch each other, we call each other. But that's actually helped a lot because we feel ignored when we see our partner
4: that's
1: on the phone.
4: That's amazing because my husband and I will sit there and watch movies, documentaries. We're both on our phones right. the whole time.
1: It really does help. Kevin.
3: Oh, Ronaldo, yeah. I got one. If you are both fighting it, you keep that fight between you and your partner.
1: Yes.
3: You don't tell your friends. Don't tell your coworkers. You keep it just between y'all
2: don't
3: two.
2: Even tell your family.
3: You're not even your family, because once you start bad-mouthing them, they're going to have a different opinion about
0: it. Praise in public, it's in private.
3: Yeah.
1: Mm-hmm. Mm-hmm.
0: When you tell your family, it's over.
3: Mm-hmm.
2: Understand and speak in each other's love language.
6: Okay, this is what I was going to say earlier. This is the biggest thing I've learned from dating.
1: What?
6: Is just because it's my love language doesn't mean that's how someone is going to receive love.
0: That's right.
1: Yeah. What's your love language, Audrey?
6: Words of affirmation. And that's typically how I just try to give it to other people as well. But then I realize that doesn't really work if their thing is like touch.
1: Right.
6: Which is or every gifts. Guy's love language.
0: Yeah.
4: A lot of gifts.
1: Yeah.
4: Okay. One. That sounds selfish, but it's true.
0: And like, a lot of people give love in a different way than they receive it.
6: Yes, that's very true.
1: I'm a toucher.
4: You're just not, somebody's telling you they love you, but you're not hearing it because that's not your language.
6: Yeah. Every man's love language is touch.
4: And you know how you find out? You can do a quiz online. It's so simple. It's for you just do a little test online and it tells you what your love language is. And you might be surprised.
1: Really?
4: Yes.
1: Because I know I'm a touch guy.
4: You think like, you are, but you should do the quiz online and see if you
1: Because
4: really
1: I know.
4: Because
1: I'll get touched. I'm like, oh, that's nice.
0: Because I feel like you're also a words guy.
4: You like words of affirmation.
1: I love words of affirmation.
2: You can
4: see?
2: Have more than
4: so
2: one.
4: How do you choose?
1: And I love getting gifts.
4: I'm trilingual.
1: I got all the love languages.
3: I like money, first class seats, trips to Dubai. Those are my love languages.
4: That sounds like a rap lyric.
5: Yeah, you need a
4: sugar like daddy. You went off, broke off in a Cardi B.
3: Birkin bag.
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2: Love letters to Kelly, because love is never simple.
3: Love letters. Love letters to Kelly.
4: Dear Kelly, you are the love expert.
5: I am.
4: I need your opinion on something that is starting to really embarrass me. My husband is an absolutely terrible host, but only when the company is mine.
5: Uh-huh.
4: These aren't unexpected visitors just dropping by. If I invite friends or family over, he knows they're coming, yet he'll literally hide in our bedroom the entire time and sometimes won't even come out to say hello.
5: Well, you've married a butt.
4: I end up making excuses for him while I'm left to host everyone by myself. But what makes it especially frustrating is that he's perfectly capable of socializing. Mm-hmm. When his own friends come over, he's out there talking, laughing, enjoying himself like a completely different person. So it's not that he's incapable of being social or uncomfortable around people. He simply doesn't make an effort when it's people who are important to me. I don't expect him to entertain my guests or become best friends with everyone I know, but I feel like basic courtesy would be coming out, saying hello, and spending at least a little bit of time with us. Kelly, am I expecting too much, or is it reasonable to expect my husband to show some interest and respect towards the people that I care about, even if they're not his friends?
5: No, it's not unreasonable. No. But you've married a butt. It's just a butt. Now, have you expressed these things to him, or are you expecting him to know that you want him to do these things? That's another thing. If you've expressed yourself to him and say, just come out and say hi to everybody, but he's like, I don't want to be around your screeching friends and carrying on and da-da-da, you know, is he being a butt? You know, but you also, we expect men to read our minds and know what we're thinking. So if you've told him and don't we?
6: Yeah, y'all do.
7: Yeah.
5: So if you tell him in a nice way and not just like, you need to come outside and say hello to my friends. I'm always here saying hi to your friends and da da da. If you come to him and I know a lot of times, you know, it's not fair. It's just not fair, but you have to pick your battles.
8: I can find the bright side in this for you.
6: What?
8: He doesn't find any of your friends attractive.
5: Yes, that's true, too.
8: He's not coming out there going like, hey, what's up, Alicia?
5: You know, yeah. My husband doesn't always want to be around when I have my girls over for SWAT parties, especially.
8: Right.
5: And I'm like, but honey, look at this as an opportunity for you to go off and ride your motorcycle. You can go explore. And he loves that. I present it with another option.
8: Yeah.
5: Because why do you want your husband there if he doesn't want to be there?
8: And by the way, Kelly does have SWAT parties, but it's not what you think if you're into the show.
5: Like a garage sale. But it's like, if you tell your husband and you know he's going to be a stick in the mud, be grateful that he's not there with his butt on his shoulders, making everybody miserable.
8: Mm-hmm.
5: Be grateful that he's in the other room. Just carry on with your life. You know, it's just like, sometimes you just have to accept it is what it is.
7: Yeah.
5: It is what it is. Is it worth divorcing over? That's the thing. Is it worth divorcing over? That's ultimately what it comes down to, right?
8: You want to quit?
5: You want to quit? You want to divorce? Because let me just tell you what the single scene's like there as per my single girlfriends right now.
8: Ask Audrey.
5: It's not great.
6: Me.
7: Not good. It's awful always.
5: And how much are you entertaining?
9: Uh-huh.
5: Is this like a constant problem? How many parties do you have?
9: Because another friend needs a host.
5: Maybe share the love, share the wealth. And maybe just, you know, it's time sometimes just to adjust our expectations. It's just because we want somebody to do all the things that we like. It's just not always that way. So you have to adjust your expectations. You can't control somebody else. You can only control the way you react or respond to it. And you set yourself up to succeed.
6: Just your expectations.
5: And it doesn't make it fair. It doesn't make it right. But it is what it is.
4: Mm-hmm. That's good advice, Kelly.
9: It is what it is.

0: Kelly.
1: This letter, I've gone through this with my own family, so this is something close to me. Dear Kelly, you are the love expert.
2: I try really hard. I am. Let me be confident.
3: Yeah, there you go.
1: I am. I'm 35 and my husband is 32. We are currently going through a divorce. Alcohol addiction has taken over so much of our marriage and created a cycle of hurt, broken trust, and distance. I finally reached a point where I knew I couldn't keep living in that cycle. The hardest part is that I don't hate him or even truly want a life without him. He's my husband and my best friend, and I still pray for his sobriety and healing. I know I've made mistakes in our marriage too, and I've tried to own those and grow from them. We're moving forward with divorce, and I'm prepping on moving out. But I'm struggling with how to let someone go, even though I still love them and have hope for them. How do you know when to keep hoping for reconciliation when loving someone means letting them go? And that's from Brittany.
2: I honestly don't know how. I mean, is there a timeline? Yes, it takes 365 days exactly, and then you'll be over it. No, there is no perfect timeline. But, you know, you just keep putting one foot in front of the other. You keep doing the right thing for you. And the right thing for him. He has to see that there were consequences for him not dealing with his addiction issues.
1: Exactly.
2: These are the consequences. But, you know, you can't, in my opinion, keep one foot in and one foot out.
3: Right.
2: In my opinion, if you're asking for my advice, you can't just like keep taking the phone calls when he's at 1 o'clock in the morning drunk, or I want somebody to talk to. You're always there to pick up the phone. No, it's like when you're divorced, you are divorced and you're moving on with a new chapter of your life. Now, doesn't mean you don't long for, I think what it comes down to, like for me, when my first marriage ended, the marriage was over. We weren't in love with each other anymore. We both will admit that. But it wasn't that I was so upset about losing him at that point. It was that I was losing my dream. Mm-hmm. My dream had died because we had a child and I had these visions and I was sad for her. I was sad for me. I'm like, nobody's going to want me. I'm divorced and I got a baby and I'm too old to be out there again. So it wasn't about him at that point. It was about the death of my dream. So I think maybe, you know, yeah, but I love him. I love him. Well, you're divorcing him because this is a problem that he's not willing to fix for you. He has to fix it for himself, first of all.
1: Yep.
2: So, I mean, you just keep one foot in front of the other. And at some point, I mean, it's not helpful to keep that relationship alive. You're going to have to cut them off, in my opinion, if you want to move forward.
1: And my heart goes out for you, Brittany.
2: And it's sad.
1: My mom had to watch my dad do it. And it was miserable. And it's torture just watching them drink and waste away their life.
2: Yeah.
1: And the hardest thing you're doing is saying goodbye. But you have to do it for your own sanity. Because to sit there and watch that happen is just so toxic and not good for your mental health.
2: Yeah.
1: And there's a whole other life to live, and Kelly, you hit it on the head. It's saying goodbye to the dreams and all the memories you could have made. That's the hardest part.
4: We're sending you all the love, Brittany.
2: Yeah. Good luck.
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0: I know she was really concerned because during his noon prayer on Sunday, the Pope, Pope Leo, he said doctors had discovered this small little nodule on his lung.
1: Mm-hmm.
0: And he was going to have it taken out in surgery. And oncologists even said that if it did turn out to be cancer, they caught it so early, the prognosis was excellent. So the surgery was done. And yes, it was cancer.
1: Okay.
0: But they removed it. They said they removed the lower lobe of his right lung.
1: Whoa. Whoa.
0: And said the surgery was successful, no complications.
1: That's what my mom had that done.
0: Yeah.
1: So that just removed part of our lung and
0: early,
1: it still works.
0: You got to go. I mean, how do you catch that? Do you have symptoms for something? It's just regular screening. Plus, when you're the Pope, I think, and like the president, the Pope, anybody else like that, they're getting screened all
1: constantly.
0: The time.
2: Right. We get the Pope to pray for everybody. Who prays for the Pope? We all
0: everybody does.
2: Yeah. Everybody okay.
1: And the Cardinals. And
2: okay. Oh, man, I don't like the Cardinals. I'm more of a Rangers fan.
3: Oh, well. So was anyone here a fan of the show Girls?
0: I never saw it.
1: I'm a fan of girls in general.
2: Same.
0: I did hear a lot about the show that made me believe it wasn't for me, Anna.
3: Yeah.
0: I don't think it was made for me.
4: I don't think it was made for Kelly either.
0: There's a lot of really gross stuff. And I heard about a scene that Allison Williams' character did at one point. I'm like,
1: Is that in the kitchen?
2: Whoa.
3: Oh, I don't know what scene you're referring to.
2: I don't either.
0: It was gross.
3: Oh.
1: It was,
0: anyway,
1: I had no way to explain it on the radio. But
5: for my friends who watched it, they loved it.
0: All I could think about was her dad. Me. You know, her dad's that news anchor guy, whatever, Williams.
1: Brian Williams who lied.
0: They got disgraced for lying, you know, about all of his
1: I was on an Apache helicopter.
0: All I could think about is, what if I was that actress and Jerry Raspberry had to
1: do that scene?
0: Watch that. Oh, I don't know.
3: Well,
1: it's an intimate scene, Al.
2: I got you.
3: Yeah.
2: Similarly.
3: So this was Lena Dunham's baby, essentially, this show. Yeah, it was really popular. I feel like I had a lot of friends that watched it.
1: Right.
3: I never really watched it, but I did
0: not
3: see...
0: Not for you either, Anna.
3: I get... You know what? Because I don't even know what scene you're referring to, so send me the link also, I guess. Just kidding. But the girls, they're coming back. Lena Dunham shared a Zoom call with Allison Williams, Zosia Marnett, Jamina Kirk, and Andrew Reynolds, asking if they'd be willing to come back next summer to shoot Girls. So they all said yes, and it's just going to be a limited 5-episode series that will be on HBO Max. I'm interested to see how this goes. I guess just doing 5 episodes of a show that was on years ago, interesting concept,
0: like,
3: I guess.
0: Mm-hmm. I guess
3: Gilmore
0: like,
3: Girls kind of did it.
4: I was about to say, it was like Gilmore Girls.
3: Yeah.
0: Instead of like with Sex and the City where they did a big movie, they're just it's probably going to be like a movie they stretch out over 5 episodes, right? Just catching up where everybody is.
3: Yeah, probably. So that'll be on HBO for Girls fans. I know. I saw a lot of people posting about it because they were excited about it. So I think they have a very dedicated fan base.
5: That's also where Adam Driver got his start.
0: Well, in her memoir, she wrote about that.
1: It was bad.
0: She threw him under the bus big time.
1: So
0: I don't think Adam's coming back.
5: He's not coming back.
0: No.
2: She was driving that bus.
1: Yeah, she was.
2: Yeah, ooh.
0: She drove it over and backed up and drove it over him again.
2: Dang.
1: Adam got pile-drived.
3: Oh.
1: Her.
3: Well, to give you a little bit of backstory, in case you have not been keeping up with this, Kelly Clarkson. She drove all the way to Brooklyn to check out this rad shop.
0: Yeah, rad. Who's rad?
1: Kelly Clarkson
4: that's
1: does.
4: So much.
3: Yes. And she asked about buying this mechanical bird that was on the wall. And she said that basically they told her that she couldn't afford it and she felt like she was on Pretty Woman. So she vented on X about it. And she said, if you want to be treated like Julia Roberts in Pretty Woman, go to Art of Play. So the store responded to that saying it was a misunderstanding and that bird wasn't for sale, even though there was a $15,000 price tag on it. And the $15 price tag was an identical copy of this bird by the artist that lives in Washington, but she wanted to see if there was something comparable. I think she was more mad about the way they treated her.
1: Right.
0: She didn't want to see something comparable. The store
2: tried to sell her on something.
0: They said, look, this is by an artist. This one's not for sale, but if you want to pay the artist who lives in Washington $15,000, it's going to take you some time to get it. But otherwise I have one over here comparable for $2,000 you could take home today. The store owner saying happened.
3: Yeah. And now, and then Kelly doubled down and said that the store owner was lying.
0: Yeah.
3: Now the store owner is speaking up about how awful this has all been. Because,
0: it's
3: been on social media, you know, people have been just absolutely attacking the store. The owner to Page Six said, it's a pop star, a mechanical bird. It's surreal. When this thing first started, everybody wanted us to die. He said that the store had received thousands of hateful phone calls and texts. His employees are being threatened.
1: Yikes.
3: People are tracking them down on social media, doxing their friends.

0: And neighbors. It gets to a point where it just gets too far.
1: It's too much, fans.
2: I saw a guy on social media go in the store and demand justice for Kelly Clarkson. And just... It's not funny, though. These women are like, they're doing it for clicks and likes.
0: Yeah.
2: And he's berating these employees, and they're just like, they're trying to be polite. He's like, justice for Kelly Clarkson. You all are... You're just going off on it.
3: Yeah,
2: it's like, dude, what are you doing?
0: That is an insane thing. We're taking it too far now.
1: And
2: doxing people and threatening them.
0: It gets too far. It's like, I understand, like, Kelly Clarkson was frustrated in the moment. She posted about it, probably not thinking that this would be the outcome.
2: She literally walked their surveillance video now, showing the interaction. You can't hear what's being said. But it looks like she was just having a bad day.
4: She has a couple of things in her hands.
2: The store was packed. Everybody's dressed like Kelly. They're all wearing schlubby clothes. Nobody was being treated rude. They show the guy talking to her. He's just holding a cup of coffee and like he goes to walk. It looks like he's going to go show her the other bird, and she just walks away.
4: She had a couple of things in her hand from the store, ready to buy those.
2: She
4: as
2: put
4: well.
2: Them back on the shelf. She went up to the front guy at the counter. You know, she's mouthing off at the guy at the counter and then just walks out and immediately gets on her phone and starts in the heat of the moment.
1: You got to wait 15 minutes or 24 hours.
2: Yeah. The thing is, now, you got to talk about that. That's a real abuse of power.
1: Yeah.
2: That's a real abuse of
3: power.
2: But
3: if they were real rude to her.
2: It doesn't matter. It's
1: but
2: like
1: she has more power than
2: they
1: do.
2: Your power. And she did that knowing, I'm going to sick all my fans on this store because they... made me feel
1: bad. And we love Kelly Clarkson. We really do.
2: And
1: you're allowed to have a bad day.
2: I've been guilty of having more than one bad day. But she really needs to come out now. She hasn't said anything.
0: I'm kind of surprised.
2: She out.
0: I assume she'll apologize, but I did see a guy on TikTok saying that for Halloween this year, he's dressing up as a mechanical bird.
2: That's
4: funny. See, the mechanical bird is so cool.
0: Oh, yeah. I'm looking at it. It is not cool. What do you mean?
4: They call it mechanical, but there's a crank. And you watch the bird move.
2: Yeah.
4: It looks so real. It's so awesome. I think we have
3: the mechanical bird on the phone right now.
2: No, we don't have time for
4: now that. Now they're selling it for $15 million.
2: But Kelly needs to do the right thing and put this to rest.
1: Yeah. 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
1: Sam News Update. Good afternoon. Kyle Bailey. The Roseburg School Board heard from families wanting Fir Grove Elementary School to stay open during their meeting on Wednesday night. 2 weeks ago, Superintendent Jared Gordon presented a recommendation that the 66-year-old school close at the end of this school year, and part of an effort to consolidate facilities due to declining enrollment in the district. Gordon's 41-page Aligning to Thrive document posted on the district's website said that Fir Grove students would be dispersed to attend Fullerton 4, Hewcrest, or Eastwood elementary schools. 10 speakers were given 3 minutes to address the board regarding the potential closure. Parents of district employees who spoke mentioned a variety of factors for reasons they believe the school should stay open. Parent Holly Brooks said a closure would bring, quote, human consequences she believes should be considered alongside financial ones. Brooks told the board that, quote, children are not numbers on a spreadsheet, and said Fir Grove's smaller class sizes are positive.

0: Heather Kehoe, a district substitute teacher who has had kids at Fir Grove previously, said the campus provides a safe space. Kehoe expressed concern that the two special ed programs housed at the school, the complex needs classroom and the profound developmental learning center, are set up to provide emergency access to students and could not be easily placed elsewhere. Kehoe said Fir Grove's location near a homeless shelter for mothers and children provides access for low-income families that could have a barrier if those students were sent to a school farther away. While the school board listened, no decision on the future of Fir Grove has been scheduled for a vote. Superintendent Corden said he hopes the decision will come before the end of this calendar year.
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0: In sports, the Roseburg cross country team was on the road for a meet yesterday. Roseburg boys placed sixth in a field of 21 teams at the Estacada Invitational, Milo McIver State Park. Senior Ethan Smith led the way for the Indians with a 12th place finish individually. He ran the 5K course in 16 minutes, 48 seconds. In the Umpqua Valley, sunshine about 85 today, clear and 48 tonight, 84 tomorrow. Kyle Bailey and Sam.
2: Steve Hammerson is running for the Douglas County Commission. Here's what voters should know. The Douglas County Republican Party Central Committee voted 110-18 to remove Hammerson from its executive board, saying his views were too extreme. Hammerson voted to use taxpayer funds to accommodate biological boys in the girls' locker room. When asked if he would accept the outcome of the election, Hammerson wouldn't say yes. Vote for Chris Boyce. Steve Hammerson is too extreme for the Douglas County Commission.
3: Paid for by friends of Chris Boyce.
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3: Steve Hammerson is running for the Douglas County Commission. 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When asked if he would accept the outcome of the election, Hammerson wouldn't say yes. Vote for Chris Boyce. Steve Hammerson is too extreme for the Douglas County Commission.
4: Paid for by friends of Chris Boyce.
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1: Steve Hammerson is running for the Douglas County Commission. Here's what voters should know. The Douglas County Republican Party Central Committee voted 110-18 to remove Hammerson from its executive board, saying his views were too extreme. Hammerson voted to use taxpayer funds to accommodate biological boys in the girls' locker room. When asked if he would accept the outcome of the election, Hammerson wouldn't say yes. Vote for Chris Boyce. Steve Hammerson is too extreme for the Douglas County Commission.
2: Paid for by friends of Chris Boyce.
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1: Steve Hammerson is running for the Douglas County Commission. Here's what voters should know. The Douglas County Republican Party Central Committee voted 110-18 to remove Hammerson from its executive board, saying his views were too extreme. Hammerson voted to use taxpayer funds to accommodate biological boys in the girls' locker room. When asked if he would accept the outcome of the election, Hammerson wouldn't say yes. Vote for Chris Boyce. Steve Hammerson is too extreme for the Douglas County Commission.
2: Paid for by friends of Chris Boyce.
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2: 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All of it right here in Winston, just minutes off I-5. 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